0: They embrace her, too. They embrace her, too. Nuttier than a pecan pie. And there she is. Kind of a weirdo. A big-time weirdo, don't you think? Oh, yes, yes. They're interviewing each other because they're so profound. So profound. You learn so much that's important. Hey, F you, and F this, and S that, and F you, and F this, and S that, and S that, and F you. Whoa, whoa, whoa. What up? What up? They got more uses for the word F than exists in the English language. It's incredible. Because they're so smart. So thoughtful. And what have they done with their lives? Think about it. What have any of them actually done? Nothing. Zero. They don't even know how to put a light bulb in. They don't know how to turn on a faucet. They don't know how to do anything. Makeup. They're good at makeup. Lots of makeup. Hair extenders, makeup, nicely starched shirts. Oh, yeah, yeah. Very, very good. That little Fuentes, that little Adolf Fuentes, he can't make up his mind. First, he dresses like a pallbearer. Then he dresses like he's 7 years old in the sandbox. This is a problem the guy has. I think he's stuck in prepubescence. I really do. He's desperate to draw a Hitler mustache, and he can't draw it. I mean, can't grow it. He can draw it, maybe. This is what I mean about the Republicans. They always disappoint us, don't they? All the gropers out there, don't they disappoint us all the time? What are we going to do? Sit down, little fella. Oh, did you see that video of him? Some woman, she looks very petite. Relatively young, comes to the door, which she shouldn't have done, but then he sprays her in the face, I guess with mace or insect repellent or something, and then pushes her down the steps onto the ground, then takes her iPhone and walks into his house. Wow, what a he-man. If he is one, get my drift? I don't know. Teach his own. If he's transitioning, that's okay. It's okay. Teach his own. That's my philosophy. As long as he's not a child and it's not done to him, he does it to himself. He can use a butter knife or a soup spoon for all I care. Doesn't matter to me. Doesn't matter to me. Mind my own business. I mind my own business. So this whole podcast industry, except for the good guys. The good guys are hanging in there. They put in good programming. You know who they are. The Bonginos of the world. The Shapiros of the world, the Hammers of the world, others. Brody is very good. I can go down a whole long list of really good people. And then there's the others. We'll spoil it for everybody, except the Pakistanis. They love these guys. They love them. Love them. The Iranian regime loves them. Can't get enough. Oh, my goodness. Piers Morgan, they hate him in Britain, but they love him. Love him in Afghanistan. What can I tell you? I'll be right back.
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2: Fox News, I'm John Saucier. Peace talks between Iran and the United States continue. President Trump says the ongoing ceasefire is on life support. On the Fox News channel, Pennsylvania Senator Dave McCormick says Iran must surrender their nuclear capabilities for a deal to be reached.
3: Until they give up the nuclear weapons and any path to a nuclear weapon, I don't think there's going to be a deal.
2: The blockade on the Strait of Hormuz continues. Two Americans who were aboard a Dutch cruise ship where three people died from hantavirus are now at Georgia's Emory University for treatment. Dr. David Fitters, director of the Division for Global Migration Health of the CDC, also incident manager for the hantavirus response. He assures hantavirus is nothing new to the medical community.
4: That helps us. We know what we're doing and we know how we're responding. The system worked. We've moved quickly. We identified the passengers. We identified a way to get them back.
2: One of the exposed Americans has mild symptoms. 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
5: Getting hot tomorrow, though we could see some rain later in the week. This is your local forecast. In Baker County this evening, mostly clear with lows in the mid to upper 40s. Tomorrow, sunny, hot, and windy with highs in the high 80s. Tomorrow evening, partly cloudy and staying windy with a chance of rain in the early a.m. Low temperatures in the low 60s to mid 50s. And Wednesday, mostly cloudy and windy with a high chance of rain and thunder and highs in the mid 60s to low 70s. In Union County this evening, mostly clear with lows in the mid to upper 40s. Tomorrow, mostly sunny and a bit windy with highs pushing 90 degrees. Tomorrow evening, partly cloudy with lows in the mid 50s. And Wednesday, cloudy and windy with a high chance of rain and thunder and highs in the mid to lower 60s. 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
0: Well, we wish we could get to every call and every question here on the show. 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
2: Fox News, I'm Tom Bergotti. The U.S. continues its blockade on the Strait of Hormuz. Fox Business Network's Ashley Webster is in Tel Aviv.
3: Iran's parliamentary speaker offered his own warning today, saying, quote, our armed forces are ready to deliver a well-deserved response to any aggression. Mistaken strategy and mistaken decisions will always lead to mistaken results.
2: President Trump says the ceasefire is on life support. Two of the American cruise ship passengers exposed to hantavirus are being treated and monitored at a university hospital in Atlanta. Here's Fox's Gernal Scott.
4: Of the two patients now at Emory University Hospital, one has symptoms. The other is a close contact case. Infectious disease doctor Anish Mehta said while hantavirus is the main concern,
5: our patients may have other infections that we need to make sure we recognize and treat.
2: The other patients are being treated in Nebraska. 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
0: In the lobby of Ramsey Solutions on the debt-free stage, Aaron and Megan are with us. Hey, guys, how are you?
21: Good, how are you?
22: Great. I am so pumped to be here. I don't know if you can tell, but man.
0: Hey, we're honored to have you. Where do you guys live?
22: Richmond, Virginia.
0: All right, yeah. Fine. Well, welcome to Nashville. Good to have you. And how much debt have you two paid off?
21: $660,000.
0: Goodness gracious. How long did this take?
21: 4 years.
0: Whoa. Wow. All right, there's a story here. And your range of income during this 48 months?
21: Started around 240, ended up around 300.
0: Wow. What do y'all do for a living?
21: I'm a physician.
22: Mm-hmm. And I have a small business. We do screen print, embroidery, contract stuff. Pallets and pallets of t-shirts.
0: And $660,000. I was going to guess mortgage, but then you said MD. So student loans or mortgage or both?
21: Both.
23: Oh, good.
0: Debt-free house and everything.
21: Oh, yeah.
0: Woo!
21: Amazing.
23: Weirdos. Yep.
21: Oh, look.
0: Oh, there's the doctor's house. Okay, I see it now. All right.
21: We repainted.
0: Oh, I like it. I like it.
23: I like the blue shutters. Yes. I liked it.
0: That's fun.
23: Oh, y'all, that's
0: so
23: great.
0: So, congratulations. Thank How old are you two?
21: I'm almost 35.
22: 38.
0: And you have a paid-for house and a paid-for MD degree.
21: Mm-hmm.
0: Wow. How much of this was student loans? How much was the house?
21: The house was $317,000. The rest were student loans.
0: Whoa.
23: Dang.
0: Okay.
23: Oh, yeah. Half and half, basically.
0: About half, yeah. Wow. So you come out of med school, and he's printing T-shirts like a crazy man, like hand over fist, and you're going to work like all the time, and you're going to clean this mess up. And you went on, just plowed right on through the house and everything.
21: Yeah. Well, we only met like 5 years ago, so he kind of buried into the debt.
22: Yeah.
0: Ah, okay.
23: He says, yeah.
22: it was scary.
23: What caused you? Yeah, what happened? Okay, so
0: tell us the whole story, four years ago.
23: So what happened 4 years ago?
22: Well, we got married, and we start looking at this. Babe, you can reform. You know, you can reform. We've got all this stuff. We've got to get rid of it. It was real scary. It's just the daily compounding. I looked at those interest payments, and I was like, we got to get rid of this.
21: Yeah. I still had credit cards.
22: Yeah.
21: No debt, but credit cards. Yeah. Mm-hmm. And I had some savings, but I wasn't making any loan payments because they were in deferment.
0: Mm-hmm.
21: And so we just got every dollar. We started, and it just
0: How'd you find us?
22: So I have been listening to you guys probably since 2012.
0: Mm-hmm.
22: So
21: he's a disciple.
22: Yeah, I'm a little bit of a disciple. I've always run my business that way, you know, debt free.
21: Yeah.
22: And always tried to keep my expenses low. And you know,
0: so you knew the antidote, and you were a wee bit excited.
22: Oh,
0: to
22: I was. So,
0: this.
22: I was so ready.
0: I bet you were over the top, though.
22: Yeah.
0: Was he over the top?
21: He was him.
0: He was him.
23: We're going to just say 10% over the top. Not over crazy.
0: It's a good over the top.
21: That's the way I like him.
0: It's a good over the top. I mean, you came at her with like a fire hose, though, right? I mean, like...
22: Yeah, she was drinking from it, though.
0: Okay.
22: I had her drinking from it.
0: She was going for it.
22: Yeah.
0: Okay, so you'd had enough, too. You wanted out.
21: Oh, yeah.
0: Okay, so it wasn't a big argument or anything. It was just a big mountain.
22: No, that's one of our big strengths, I think, is, you know, we've always kind of been on the same page on money, and we, you know...
23: It's awesome. Okay, so did you guys work extra? What was one of the big things you did that you were like, this helped so much? Was the income? I mean, you did great on the income side.
0: Yeah, you drove that income.
21: He was a maniac. I mean, the first couple years we were together, 100 hours a week. I mean, always at the shop, leaving the house at 3 a.m., getting home at 9 p.m.
23: Oh my gosh.
21: Sunday to Saturday. I was doing telehealth. I was taking like 25 nights a month of hospice call.
0: Whoa.
21: I'm also in the reserve, so I drill 1 weekend a month. So we just were working nonstop.
23: Oh, my gosh.
22: Four jobs.
0: Yeah. Wow.
23: Oh, my gosh.
0: Did the reserves pick up any of this?
21: A little bit.
0: Okay.
21: Yeah.
0: Like a 10 grand hit or something?
21: Yeah, a couple loan repayments. Yep.
0: Yeah, I thought they had a hit on that. Yeah, that's
23: so
0: good.
23: So what happens now? Now that everything, you've paid everything off, what does life look like? Because, I mean, that's intense, what you guys just explained.
22: Buy furniture?
21: Yeah. We still have one unfurnished room in our house. We took us 2 years to buy furniture after we bought it.
23: Yeah.
21: We have two boys who we absolutely love. Okay. Maybe want a third.
23: Yes.
21: And just
23: yes.
21: get them set up for success.
22: Mm-hmm.
23: That's amazing. Yeah. And not working 90 hours, 100 hours a week.
22: We want our time back.
23: It's amazing.
0: Get your life back. But now you earned it back and you're done. I mean, 4 years of hell and you're 100% free for the rest of your life. So what's this? What's the home worth probably?
21: It's in the fives.
22: Yeah.
21: Yeah.
0: Okay.
21: Yeah.
0: And how much you got built up in the nest eggs?
22: 150. What's in your 401?
21: Oh, yeah, like 180. Mm-hmm.
22: Yeah, 180 mm-hmm. plus.
21: Yeah, it's all through work.
22: A little over two.
0: Okay. Yeah. All right. So you're right at millionaire status then.
22: Yeah,
0: okay.
22: Close. Yeah.
0: Baby steps millionaires, making a couple of hundred. You can do whatever you want to do the rest of your life. But you hit it hard there for a period of time.
22: Yeah.
21: A lot of mac and cheese.
0: Was it worth it?
22: I'm not eating any more mac and cheese.
0: Yeah. Was it worth it?
21: Absolutely.
22: Oh, absolutely. Yeah. Absolutely. It's the best thing we've ever done, you know, financially, but also for our marriage. It's helped
21: us
22: a lot.
21: Closer together.
22: Communication. Mm-hmm. And just sticking to a plan and doing something together every month, you know, we're doing the budget, we're reconciling, you know, going through all the steps.
23: Walking through it all together. Mm-hmm. How old are the boys?
21: They're both under two, so 22 months and 8 months.
23: Okay, so they were all through this whole process. Toward the end of the journey, you were having babies too, which is a whole other feat, right?
21: Yeah.
23: Of doing all of that. So, gosh, you guys, you lived a lot of life in 4 years.
0: Congratulations.
23: Marriage and babies and debt-free.
21: Thank you.
0: What do you tell people if they say, can you do this? You tell them they can do it?
21: Yeah.
22: Absolutely.
21: It's temporary. Yeah. You know, just work your butt off and it's worth it.
22: Yeah, absolutely. You can do it. Dedication. You have to believe in yourself and go for it and don't stop and keep working through the baby steps.
21: Yep. And that's all about messaging. So we just called ourselves broke. Like, no, we can't have that. We're broke.
22: Yeah. Yeah. Mm. Well.
0: I've told MDs that before when they call in. It's good for them to hear that sometimes. You are a broke doctor. Yeah. Yeah, but you're not. And here's what's interesting, too. We were talking about this affordability thing a while ago.
23: Mm-hmm.
0: Their home when they bought it, wasn't a half million. It was probably 300. And it's a half million dollar house today. And she's a doctor.
23: Mm-hmm.
0: Hello. Okay? I mean, this is not.
23: Yeah.
0: You chose where you were living and what neighborhood you bought in.
23: Wisdom,
0: You didn't go buy a house five times that size, which your contemporaries probably did. People came out of med school with you. They're still sitting with 300, and then they put $1 million mortgage to go with it to prove I'm a stupid doctor. And that's because doctors are notoriously bad with money. And so that the people that graduate with you, instead you went the other way, and they're acting like somehow you're, you know, like, but now you're free.
23: That's right.
0: And
23: that's
0: worth
23: right.
0: $1 million and going to be worth $2 million in a heartbeat the way you're going. So congratulations. I'm very proud of y'all.
21: Thank you.
0: It's worth pointing out that y'all make great choices.
23: Yes.
0: Along the way here. And that's also what got you there.
23: Yeah. You could make this. We have people calling that make 300 and they have nothing. You know what I mean? They're stressed out and they're living paycheck to paycheck. So you guys, you killed it. Absolutely. Did y'all have people cheering you on during this?
21: Oh, yeah.
22: Yeah.
21: Yeah.
22: Absolutely.
21: Family.
22: Yeah. We have a lot of people in our corner.
21: Yep.
23: That's great. Oh, you guys.
0: A few people rolling their eyes.
22: Mm-hmm. Yeah, there's those.
21: And a few people who have followed by example, just hearing our story now they're paying off their debts.
0: So. Hey, I like it. That's good. Well, that if we can infect the medical community with this, it would be awesome.
23: What a weird word to say about the medical
0: community. I chose it carefully.
23: No pun intended.
0: Want it to be contagious.
23: No pun intended.
0: We want this to be contagious in the medical community. Well, way to go, you guys. Very, very proud of
23: thanks
0: you.
23: For coming on and sharing your story.
0: How does it feel right now, standing here?
21: Surreal.
22: Absolutely surreal, what you said. Yeah. Yeah, it's wild. I never thought that I would be up here. It's cool.
0: Yeah. It's kind of like you were driving 160 miles an hour and then you stopped.
22: Yeah.
0: And you went, whoa, those white lines aren't a solid line. Who knew? Yeah, that's amazing. Well, way to go, you guys. Congratulations.
21: Thank you.
0: Very proud of you. Aaron and Megan, Richmond, Virginia. $660,000 paid off. 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The secret sauce is working together, and all they did was work all the time until they cleaned it up. But they're 35 years old, and they're free, and they're Baby Steps millionaires. Count it down. Let's hear a debt-free scream.
22: Three, two, one.
1: We're debt-free!
0: Yeah!
1: Woo!
0: I love it! Way to go!

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9: Stay informed.
1: One of my best friends in the world, because I read one of his books 25 years ago, reached out to him, and we've ended up speaking on stages all over America for the last 25 years together. Been a part of the Ramsey family indirectly for a long, long time. Dr. Henry Cloud, acclaimed author and leadership expert, clinical psychologist, New York Times bestselling author many times over, 45 books, including the iconic Boundaries that have sold nearly 20 million copies. I sold at least 2 million of those. He has an extensive executive coaching background and a brand new book out that is one of my favorites that Henry's ever done. It's called Your Desired Future. Well,

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1: Good to be here.
2: Hi, Henry.
1: Hey there.
2: Good to see you.
1: Two of my favorite people.
2: Oh, stop.
0: You say that to all of us.
1: No.
0: All your podcasts.
1: Only when it improves in the next generation.
2: Keep it going. Yeah. We love you, Henry.
0: Five essential steps that take you where you want to go. I distinctly remember you coming into Ramsey into a leadership meeting about 20 years ago that we were having, and we were arguing about this particular business unit that had the flu. It wasn't doing good. And then you embarrassed me because you said, well, what do you want it to be in 5 years? And I said, I want it to be making money and profitable. And you went, well, no kidding. But no, really, what is your desired future for this thing? And that's the first time I think I heard the phrase out of your mouth, desired future. And then what must be true that's not true today for you to get to that desired future? And that not only applies to a business unit that's got the flu, it applies to your health, your marriage, your finances, getting out of debt, all that kind of stuff. So your desired future, this is a framework that you've used to coach people, right?
1: Yeah, companies and individuals. What I did was, you know, there's so much stuff out there that's good stuff, and people go, I got to do this. But I thought, wouldn't it be helpful if I have a little model that's a GPS? You wake up every day, you know, if I'm trying to get there, are these five things present? And ask the question, is there a universal path for that? And study the human body, the most incredible organism to getting from here to there. And Dave was amazing. You know, the brain, the prefrontal cortex starts out with a vision. We're the only ones that can see a future that doesn't exist. A dog doesn't do that. And then it gathers a team. The talent is going to need them to get there, you know, your arms and legs. And then it says, well, how am I going to get there? We'll call an Uber. Well, not to go across the room. You're going to get the right strategy with a plan. And then you got to, your brain, it creates a measurement and accountability system. Mm-hmm. And you start walking that plan, and you get off, and it fixes you. And that path has components to it that are really, really crucial.
2: Yeah, that are so helpful. And this can be applied to every part of your life, right?
1: Yeah.
2: These five steps.
1: If it's a mom getting the kids in the van in school on time.
2: Yeah.
1: Seriously, I have global companies, billions and billions, that use this as their operating system.
2: Mm-hmm.
1: And, I mean, you guys, this is, when I looked at Financial Peace, you know, years ago, I said, Dave, this works because it's designed in the way that people get from here to there.
2: Mm.
1: And all the components are there.
0: And the five components, it starts with vision, which is, I guess, the desired future, right?
1: It is. And here's what's interesting about your brain, the way it's wired. The brain hates ambiguity. It can't stand it because it doesn't know what to do. It loves clarity.
0: Mm. Even if it's bad news, it likes bad news that's clear.
1: It's got
0: better than no news.
1: That's right, because once it has clarity about where I am now, and I don't want to be there, and I got to get somewhere else, it starts to activate these systems that bring everybody to the party to actually get there. But if you don't have clarity, I mean, I've heard you quote stats from the stage. What's the number, people that write down their goals?
0: Mm-hmm.
1: Was it 80% more likely?
0: Oh yeah, yeah.
1: Because you're giving your brain clarity.
2: That's why the baby steps, I feel like, in our world are so effective, because it's like step one, get $1,000. Step two, get out of debt. Step three, it's an obvious pathway of a vision of where you want to go.
0: Clear path. Yeah.
1: With measurement and accountability that asks the question, once you've defined the specific activities that are going to move the needle, then you've got to ask yourself on a regular cadence, am I doing what I said I was going to do?
2: Mm-hmm.
1: And if I'm not, I got to correct that problem, which we all have problems. We miss a day. But if you don't correct it quickly, it becomes a pattern. Patterns are mutations in the strategy that become your DNA. And DNA becomes identity.
2: Mm.
1: So I'm not a person that missed a payment. I'm a person that misses payments. You got to fix it quickly.
2: Mm.
0: Yeah. So what must be true that's not true now? And one of the five things is, do you have the talent around you or within yourself to, you know, in a business setting, you know, do we have the right people on the team to be able to pull the thing off that we just said we wanted to pull off?
1: That's right.
0: And if you look at them and you go, that bunch isn't going to get us there.
1: That's right.
0: Then you got to get different people on the team. Well, what about when it's an individual and you're looking at yourself in the mirror and going, I don't have that talent?
1: Well, We don't, usually. I mean, whatever, even if you wanted to, let's say you want to lose 50 pounds. Well, you've been trying, and it's not working. So obviously, all the talent isn't present. Mm-hmm. And so what do? You go bring the talent around you. Who's that going to be? Well, it could be one you pay for. It could be Weight Watchers. It could be a coach. It could be a trainer. It could be Uncle Sam. Who, not that Sam, Uncle Joey. Uncle Sam's probably not going to help you do
0: Uncle
1: anything.
0: Uncle Sam helped you lose weight, for sure. On the wallet.
1: In your wallet, yeah. but we were not designed to get anywhere by ourselves. If there's somewhere you can get by yourself, somebody else helped you to get that ability to begin with. Mm-hmm. So you got to find out, where are the deficits and who do I need to bring to the party that can help me? And that's what people in debt do with you guys. They find the talent that's going to help them get there.
2: Yeah. So good. Okay. So when they look out there and they have a goal and they think, here's what I want to do. And that could be, again, bettering your marriage. That could be a health goal. That could be a money goal, whatever that looks like, or even within business. What's a mistake people make all the time that you're like, oh, this, if they knew one of these five things, or if they were doing this differently, they probably wouldn't make it as much or at all.
1: The biggest mistake, besides the vision, I mean, you got to know where you're going.
2: Yeah.
1: But the biggest mistake is, they're like my dog, Finley. She's got a job. She's got a goal. It's to protect the house. Stranger comes to the door, she runs the house and barks. But she never stops and says, I wonder if that was helpful. Is that going to get me closer to where I want to be on Thursday? So the biggest mistake is they don't get above what they're doing and ask the question, is this going to work? Are the ingredients present that are going to get me there? What we do is we just continue to go in our own patterns. The caller earlier that I heard when I was in the green room, he wants to start a business. If he started a business, you got to start, he would just go do the way he's already wired.
2: Mm-hmm.
1: And a lot of times, until we learn something and we do things the way we're already wired, good luck with that.
0: Yeah. What must be true that's not true today? And, you know, do I need more talent around me? Do I need some education that I didn't have?
1: Do I need impulse control?
0: Impulse control, yeah. I mean, what must be true that's not been true so far? What pattern, what set of movements have to change to get to the desired future? Because if something didn't need to change, you'd already be there.
1: You'd already be there. We wouldn't be, I mean, you know how to find lunch, right? But here's a good example. When, you know, Tom Brady's got, at this time, five or six Super Bowl rings, and Tampa Bay, who hadn't been to the playoffs in 14 years, called him and said, come down here and win a Super Bowl. Well, he knows how to do that. He had a vision for that. But the first thing he did was he looked at that team. What's not true today? He looked at that team. You're not going to win a Super Bowl without talent. There's four positions that are missing. He picked up the phone, recruited the talent in next.
2: Mm.
1: And they won the Super Bowl the next year.
2: And got the people around them.
1: So it could be a counselor.
0: And it wasn't just Brady.
1: No, it wasn't just Brady. It's not your own talent.
2: That's right. Only. That's right. Yeah. That's good.
1: There's something missing.
0: The new book is Your Desired Future. We'll be back with Dr. Henry Cloud, talk a little bit more about it. The five essential steps that take you where you want to go.

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2: Fox News, I'm Ted Lindner. The 18 Americans on the HANA virus exposed cruise ship are back in the U.S. where they're being assessed and monitored during a quarantine period. Fox's Jonathan Seri.
3: Today, health authorities in Maryland announced that they're monitoring two residents who were not on the cruise ship but may have had exposure to one of the cruise ship passengers who got off earlier and was on a flight with them abroad.
2: And two of the American cruise ship passengers exposed to hantavirus being treated and monitored at a university hospital in Atlanta.
4: Of the two patients now at Emory University Hospital, one has symptoms. The other is a close contact case. The World Health Organization recommends 6 weeks of monitoring as the disease runs its course.
2: And that's Fox's Grinnell Scott. The 18 Americans arriving back in the U.S. Monday morning after returning from the cruise where three died from hantavirus. 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
13: Dr. Henry Cloud, the new book is called Your Desired Future, The Five Essential Steps to Take You Where You Want to Go. So step one is you got to know what the desired future is. It's called vision. Step two is what?
14: Step two is you got to engage the talent, bring the talent around you that's going to help you get there.
13: Step three.
14: Step three is you got to know how you're going to get there, and that's a strategy with a plan.
13: Okay. So in our world, that would be the baby steps.
14: That'd be the baby steps. But the plan tells you when you're going to implement those, who you're going to meet with. You know, you got to get
13: every detail.
14: Every activity that's going to move the needle.
13: I'm going to go to the gym 3 days a week.
14: There you go.
13: Strategy is I'm going to increase my water intake, decrease my sugar intake, so on, right?
14: Yeah, and the debt side, you're going to pay down this amount every month.
13: Mm-hmm.
14: And then you got to step four is measurement and accountability of that. Are you doing what you said you were going to do? And if you're not, then you better ask the question, why not, and solve that problem, and then fix it quickly.
13: So I've heard it said, I think it was an old Earl Nightingale quote, that when it comes to goal setting, and all this is a detailed approach to actually implementing and causing the goal to happen, not mm-hmm. just setting it. It's not as simple as setting it. But he used to say that doing what it takes to hit the goal is not usually people's problem. It's what they have to give up.
14: A lot of times, yeah.
13: They don't understand what they're going to have to give up to get there.
14: That's right.
13: The trade-off is what the negative trade-off is the real price to be paid to get to your desired future.
14: That's right. Because usually the things we have to give up, there's an emotional attachment
15: mm-hmm.
14: or there's some sort of immediate gratification in it.
15: Yep.
14: It feels good to go make that impulse buy. It feels good to eat that hot fudge sundae.
15: Mm-hmm.
14: It feels good to avoid that difficult conversation. It feels good to not have to make 100 sales calls. And there's that kind of immediate comfort or gratification,
15: mm-hmm.
14: or there's an avoidance of something difficult. You know, a lot of times, difference in people that reach goals and the ones that don't, it's not brains and talents and abilities. It's some are willing to do the things the other people don't want to do. And the number one factor that loads on the accomplishment of a goal is not motivation, because that will wane. Now, it's important, but your motivation is going to go up and down.
15: Mm-hmm.
14: Number one factor is the belief that it's possible. Belief that it's possible. And the little incremental steps that bring that about. One of the things that I keep talking about you guys, because you've been doing this well for so long. There are so many people that are drowning in debt. It's impossible, it's possible. And then they turn around and they see somebody who was in more debt than them come and do the scream. And what do? Their prefrontal cortex kicks in and says, wait, it's possible. Now, I check that one off. Now I just got to get the plan.
15: Mm-hmm.
14: But if your brain doesn't believe that's why testimonies are so powerful. And getting out of your circle. Some people grow up in poverty or belief systems, and you can't make money if you don't have money, and all this junk in their head.
15: Yeah.
14: You got to get out of that circle even to begin to have a vision for what's possible. That's why you got to surround yourself with people that have done it and are doing it. Then it becomes possible. Now I got to get curious about how they do it.
15: Yeah, and creating the new habits around it and what you said, about the comfort. You're having to give up what's comfortable. Michael Easter was on the show last week talking about The Comfort Crisis, his book, and how
14: when you
15: do anything difficult, you're going to feel that stress. You're going to feel that tension. But most of the time, that result ends up being a better situation for your life than where you were. But yet in our world today, in 2026, I'm like, the comfort's everywhere though, right? We get to set the degrees that we want in the room. We get to listen to the music we want when we want it, watch what we want. I mean, it's just, we can Amazon. I mean, like the amount of comfort we have today.
16: On demand.
15: Personalized to us of what we want, our algorithms, everything. Like it is wild to get out of that. Do you feel like it's harder today than ever before?
14: It's, you know, one of the ones that scares me the most is the parental comfort.
15: Mm.
14: It is a lot more comfortable to hand your kid an iPad to shut him up than to step in there and have some limits and some boundaries and go through that temper tantrum or whatever you got to do. And we have a generation of kids that have grown up that have not heard the word no and had to deal with the discomfort of hearing the word no. And the structure. And that one scares me.
15: Interesting. From a generational standpoint.
14: From a generation.
15: Yeah.
16: This is the first two generations that we've ever had a parent call when we're interviewing someone for a job. We're doing a job interview and the parent gets involved.
14: Oh, in your company?
16: Yeah.
14: Parent?
16: Yeah, the mother of the 24-year-old will call.
15: And say what? Like, they applied?
16: Well, they want to influence the process.
15: Oh.
16: They want to help.
14: Yeah, it's a little late for that, Mom. You should influence that process years ago.
16: Yeah. No, I mean they want to help Junior get a job, and you know, but instead they just, you know, they did just the opposite by calling, because I don't think I want this guy.
14: No, because you got to hire Mom too to get the work done.
15: That's right. But stepping out of the comfort, I think is a big one for people today to achieve the goal that you're talking about and what you're talking about in this book.
14: What gets better? Mm-hmm. That has value. Name one thing of value that gets better without paying first.
15: Some kind of price. Yep.
14: There's two paths. There's easy and then it's going to become harder, or there's hard now and it'll be a lot easier. Those are the only two roads you can go down. Pick your pain.
15: Yep.
14: You can have a little now and a lot more later, or you can have, you know.
15: Yes.
14: The other side. Where you take a little pain now, it hurts to pay down that debt a little bit each week, but look what you're going to have later.
15: That's right.
16: Pay a price to win. Live like no one else, so that later you can live and give like no one else.
14: There you go.
16: No discipline seems pleasant at the time, but it yields a harvest of righteousness.
14: That's it. I have watched this boy right here in the last 5 years. I played golf with him. You talk about pain. That boy and everybody with him was going. I mean, we're looking for balls in swamps and places.
15: Like, where is
14: they
15: he?
14: Don't let people.
15: Where is
14: but,
15: he? What's
14: but
15: he
14: listen
15: doing?
14: To this. And it was painful. And he would just hit it, and then he was off, and then he'd go do it. And but
15: Didn't
14: he put
15: stop.
14: A strategy together.
15: Yeah.
14: He got let. And I'm playing with him now. It's unbelievable. But he had to go through the pain first.
15: That's
14: we
15: right.
14: We shared it, but we love it.
15: Okay, Henry. I think one of my Dave said it in the last segment. One of the one of my favorite books for you is Boundaries. And you talk about necessary endings. There's been a couple of these. What caused you to write this book? Because you have been in the relational counseling world for so long too.
14: Yeah.
15: And moving kind of more to the business side as well with people. But why specifically? What need did you see that you're like, I need to write this book?
14: The need for people wanting to get somewhere, whether in business or personally, but not having just a simple path of how it works. And it applies to everything. You know, if you look at Bill Gates and Steve Jobs, they both had a vision similar. You look at how the styles were very different, but these five elements were present in both. And if you can just have a simple path, then it's easy to get up in the morning and say, okay, are these things in place?
15: That's what it is.
14: Just
15: the clear message. I love it. So good.
16: Very good stuff. The new book is Your Desired Future, the five essential steps that will take you where you want to go. And my big takeaway, Henry and I have worked together on this, and we worked a little bit with Pat Lencioni, too, on a modified model that he and I used as well as we put all this together, as Henry put all this together, but we stole pieces of this. And the whole thing I get to is just, okay, this is where I desire to be. What must be true that's not true today. Positively, what must I gain, but also what must I give up to get to where I need to be, to get to that vision, and then lay out clear steps, put the talent in place, and then hold and measure and accountability, and then don't let the patterns shift off of the goal. Dr. Henry Cloud, my friend, thank you for hanging out with us.
14: Thank you. It's good to be with you. Thanks, always. Henry.
16: Check it out. The book is Your Desired Future. It's absolutely amazing.

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0: 7:21, the wicked borrows but does not pay back, but the righteous is generous and gives. 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And click the link in the description if you're listening on YouTube or podcast. John is in Boston. Hey, John, how are you?
7: I'm doing great. How about you?
0: Better than I deserve. What's up?
7: That's good to hear. Yeah, so I am in a kind of a precipice with my job right now. So I am working in finance. I'm making a good living, but I'm considering quitting it to do my YouTube full time, which has been pretty successful lately. So the instability of it worries me, and I'm not sure if I should make the jump on it.
0: Gotcha. What do you make at the finance job?
7: So right now I'm pulling in about 90K after bonuses.
0: And what's the YouTube income looking like?
7: So recently it's been about 250,000, but this hasn't been like this. I've only been doing this for a few years. It hasn't been like this consistently enough.
0: But you made twice as much.
7: Yeah. I know. It's just, I worry that, you know, with the instability of how my income goes up and down each month, I've even had a scare where I almost lost the channel and YouTube could just go poof overnight.
0: Okay, that's
7: so
0: true.
7: Even though
0: they might not go poof, but they might poof you.
7: Yeah, my channel specifically. Yeah,
0: that could happen.
7: That's going to stay around.
0: That's happened. That's happened to better people than you. Yeah, and so good job though. Yes, you ought to work on the YouTube. What I mean, you're able to pull off $250,000. What advantage would you have if you were working full time at it? What could you do?
7: I've considered trying to expand. I've also kind of plateaued in terms of what I can do on the channel. I've tried everything I could.
0: So what advantage is there to quitting your financial
7: job? I'd be a lot happier.
0: Okay. I wouldn't be working all the time. Okay. But it doesn't really add revenue. It doesn't add revenue.
7: No, it's mainly because I know with the finance job, I'm in a great career path. Long term, I'm going to be set for life. Like, I will be financially sound, and you know, I'm at a point in my life where soon enough I'm probably gonna want to settle down, buy a house. I want to have a consistent income and know that, you know, when I'm 40, 50, whatever, I'm still
0: okay,
7: gonna
0: your
7: have
0: YouTube income, income is as consistent as you are for the next 5 years. Okay.
7: Yeah, that's true. Yeah.
0: And unless you do something to poison pill yourself, okay, you say something or do something that gets you banned for life, right? That kind of a thing. But as long as you stay, keep your nose clean, so to speak, you know, you're going to be fine. The thing that the biggest danger there is twofold of, you know, you're a finance guy. So you're not when you have one platform that you're doing everything on, you're not well diversified. So you are completely subject to the whims of the YouTube algorithm. And they do change every day. I mean,
7: correct.
0: Yeah, we've had literally billions of downloads on YouTube. So our guys really know what they're doing here at Ramsey with this stuff. And so we make a lot more than 250 on it. But the but it's also we made the decision to be platform agnostic and not be exclusively stuck to this one particular thing. So we didn't buy one single stock. We want to be diversified and have a mutual fund. You follow the metaphor?
7: Yeah.
0: So you need other places to be doing whatever this wonderful thing is. It's getting all these eyeballs, like a podcast platform. Spotify also now has video. You need to have other places carrying
8: TikTok,
0: you,
8: Instagram.
0: And that stabilizes you. And you need to be very aware of everything that's changing. TikTok now has video. Everything is changing every day in all of the platforms, and be following the trends. Don't move all the house chips on one platform. Don't bet the farm on one platform. That's your danger right now.
7: Right.
0: If you had a more diversified platform strategy and had worked that out, you'd be a lot safer. And as YouTube becomes a thing of the past, becomes the MySpace of the day, right? And someday it will. Every one of these technologies, Twitter was a big deal and then it wasn't, and now it's trying to be again. But I mean, these things come and go. As long as you're not dependent on one of them and you know the next one to jump onto, then you're not going to get eaten by the alligators. So if you can do that, whatever it is, whatever piece of content you're doing that's producing that kind of income is going to be valuable on other platforms. So I would diversify my platforms and then I would quit.
8: Yeah, and I assume, John, the content you're putting out, you love, would you say? Like, you're good at it, it's a passion, it's fun?
7: Oh, yeah. I definitely, I have a lot of fun doing it, which I don't hate my day job.
0: But if you're making three or four times your day job, you can't call your day job stable compared. Because you got to screw this up for four freaking years to break even, is your break even analysis. If you're making 400 you've got more platforms going, and you're making 100 on the other, you got 4 years of margin to screw up. That's not unstable.
7: Right.
0: That's like saying I can make 150 as a CPA in the open market, but I want to make 40 working for the state government because it's stable. Well, that's not stable. That's just mathematically stupid. You follow me?
7: Mm. Yeah, they could fire me at any time.
0: Exactly.
7: So I guess in that sense, it's also
0: exactly.
8: And, well, and you have more room.
0: You're only as secure as your ability to leave cave, kill something, and drag it home at any time. All of us are.
7: All right.
0: And so can you go get another position and do something else with another platform? And if you've got multiple platforms and you're not handcuffed, golden handcuffed, to one of the platforms.
8: Are you married, John?
0: No, he said he wanted to settle down later, right?
8: Oh, not yet. Okay.
7: Yeah, I'm in my mid-20s, so hopefully within the next few years.
8: Yeah. I was just curious.
0: Now, the other thing is this. We haven't discussed the content, and I'm not going to because I don't want to get into that with you, but is the content a fad?
7: Not necessarily.
0: Okay.
7: It has ups and downs.
0: Okay, like we had a guy, we got a friend named Jimmy. What's Jimmy's last name, the generosity guy?
9: Darts.
0: Darts, Jimmy Darts. Jimmy's making $1 billion, and he's got a generosity play on thing on YouTube that's massive. He's killing it. It's massive. Generosity is not a fad. He does this wonderful thing, giving, creates giving situations, helps people, all this stuff, and it's fabulous content.
8: Mm-hmm. But like making slime, that was a fad 2 years ago. All the kids were doing it, and now not as much.
0: Yeah.
8: So yeah, it's a good point.
0: Whatever you're doing, it can't be something that's going to, that the actual content is not. What we do is going to, people are going to be in debt as long as there are people. So we're not going to run out of material. You know, we're not going to run out of content. And so our stuff is what we call evergreen in the business and content business. Okay. So you want, as long as you're evergreen and you got multiple platforms, you don't confuse that with stability. You have stability because you have talent at that point.
8: Mm-hmm. It's good.
0: Yeah. Good job, man. Very cool.
8: Yeah, that's exciting.
0: Neat discussion.
8: Well, and I would always think, too, in the back of my mind, if all this, you know, whatever, went poof in 4 years, his knowledge of finance and what he, if he had to go back into the workforce and do it, he could.
0: Yeah.
8: You know what I mean? You're in your mid-20s.
0: Yeah. Finance doesn't
8: you
0: change.
8: You can do it. Yeah. Yeah, yeah, yeah. So even what you've been doing in your day job, John, gives you a little bit of that kind of back pocket, get out of free jail card in a way that you're like, okay, if it all does.
0: Yeah, 5 years still, from now, 2 plus 2 still going to equal 4.
8: I can plug back in.
0: Yeah,
8: yep.
0: Absolutely. Mm-hmm. Yeah, dadgum. Yeah, for sure. I mean, it's like if you had a CPA. Accounting is not going to change.
8: That's right. Yeah.
0: You know, it's the same kind of thing.
8: Your book of business might.
0: Now, you might not be viewed as having a fresh resume or whatever, but you can get moving again on it. And so you got a good fallback. And that knowledge of that world should give you some business insights, some business acumen into managing your new digital career.
8: Very great, cool. John. How fun. Good luck with it all.
0: Hey, man. I hope you do wonderful things with it. That puts this hour of the Ramsey Show in the books. We'll be back with you before you know it. In the meantime, remember, there's ultimately only one way to financial peace, and that's to walk daily to the Prince of Peace, Christ Jesus.

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3: It could be unraveling. I'm Lisa LaSera, Fox News. That's what President Trump is saying about the ceasefire with Iran.
4: After rejecting a counteroffer from Iran over the weekend, President Trump tells me the ceasefire is now on life support.
5: Where the doctor walks in and says, sir, your loved one has approximately a 1% chance of living.
4: The president calls the latest proposal from Iran totally unacceptable and garbage.
5: I didn't even finish reading it. I said, I'm not going to waste my time reading it.
4: President Trump says the ceasefire in place for several weeks is at the weakest right now.
3: Fox's Jared Halpern at the White House. This comes as the president is set to travel to China on Wednesday for a meeting with President Xi Jinping, as China has called out the U.S. over the conflict. China relies on oil from Iran, and the two countries are considered allies. Israeli lawmakers have approved a bill setting up a special tribunal that would have the authority to sentence to death Palestinians convicted of taking part in the October 7th attacks on Israel that led to the war in Gaza. Access to the commonly used abortion pill mifepristone remains available for now as the Supreme Court weighs potential restrictions.
6: A Louisiana lawsuit not only questioned how safe the drug is, but also how it's made available by prescription. A federal appeals court suspended access as the case worked through the courts. The U.S. Supreme Court's order from Justice Samuel Alito allowed access until the justices assessed the arguments. Abortion opponents continue to sue the Food and Drug Administration, saying it's not taking drug safety into account. A Supreme Court decision could come later this week.
3: Fox's Grinnell Scott, and the High Court has set the stage for Alabama to get rid of one of the two largely black congressional districts before this year's midterm elections. 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
3: Over 20 arrests in Florida after what police describe as a teen takeover in a park.
9: Police say that this large group was causing significant disruptions and fights after meeting in Curtis Hickson Park right by the Tampa Riverwalk downtown. Some kids are hitting each other, yelling. And again, more than 22 of them are now facing charges involving public fighting, possession of narcotics, resisting arrest, and unlawful possession of a weapon. The Tampa police chief says this reckless and criminal behavior will not be tolerated, saying in part, quote, what began as a large large gathering quickly escalated into disorder and activity that placed others at risk. Parents need to know where their children are and who they are with. Unfortunately, the poor decisions made by these 22 individuals could have lasting consequences that follow them well into adulthood.
3: Fox's Madison Scarpino. Police say they recovered two guns and some drugs from the scene. The ages of those arrested ranged between 12 and 21 years old. Today marks 100 days since Nancy Guthrie disappeared. Now there's a hair sample from the home that's being investigated by the FBI.
10: The hair could point law enforcement toward a potential suspect if its DNA doesn't match anyone who had reason to be in the house. They says the investigations come under fire from FBI Director Kash Patel during an appearance on the Hangout with Sean Hannity podcast. Patel said the FBI was sidelined during the crucial first days of the investigation. Patel also criticized the Pima County Sheriff's Department for using a private lab in Florida to test evidence instead of the FBI's lab in Quantico, saying it delayed the process. Sheriff Nanos responded to the comments, saying that coordination with the FBI began, quote, without delay, and that decisions surrounding evidence processing were made on scene based on what he called operational needs.
3: Fox Business's Max Gordon. Younger Americans are more pessimistic than older ones about the state of the job market. That's a sudden reversal from just 3 years ago when a Gallup poll found typically younger people are more than likely to say their local job market's good. I'm Lee Silicera. This is Fox News.
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4: It was a dry winter across eastern Oregon, and your trees know it. Some of them are stressed, overgrown, and frankly, a little too close to your house. 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
1: 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Hi, Shane. How are you?
8: Good. How are you, Dave?
1: Better than I deserve. What's up?
8: So I've changed positions in the company that I've been working for the last couple of years, and I'm making a significant amount of money over what I was making initially, and it's kind of just piling up in the bank. I haven't invested any of it aside from just the company 401k, which comes out automatically, and I'm pretty illiterate when it comes to these things. So I've been back and forth reading different things online about what I should be doing with my money. never really done anything with it thus far because I haven't had any professional advice, just what I've read online.

0: So I'm hoping that you can maybe guide me in a direction of where I should be putting my money to work for me, as opposed to earning less than 1% interest in a bank.
1: Good for you. Good for you. Well, the good news is it's not rocket science. It's not that hard. This is not like learning a foreign language. It's much easier. Okay. And so, it is a bit of a foreign language, but you just have to learn the vernacular and then you'll know what to do. What do you do for a living?
0: So I'm in sales.
1: Good. What do you make?
0: By myself or my wife as well?
1: Your household income. Why is this money piling up?
0: Probably just north of 200K gross between my wife and I.
1: Good for you. Well done, sir.
2: How much money do you have saved? Shane, you said it's just sitting in the bank and piling up.
0: Yeah, so right now I have about $50,000 in the bank. I've only been in sales for the last 6 months, and I probably had $10,000 when I started. So I probably have saved $40,000 in the last 6 months.
2: Yeah, it's amazing.
1: Good for you.
2: Well done.
1: Well, as far as investing goes, there's two principles that if you'll follow these two principles, you'll find your way through and do just fine. Okay. Actually, there's three, but I'll give you two. Okay. I'll give you all three of them. Principle number one, don't ever put money in something you don't understand.
0: Okay.
1: You have not violated that. Congratulations. You've done very well. I met with an NFL player one time, and I sat down with him and his wife, and he said, Dave, you're going to kill me. And I'm like, what'd you do? Did you blow all your money? And he said, no, I got $10 million. I'm like, well, what is it? Why am I going to kill you? You got $10 million. He said, it's all in CDs. It's horrible. And I went, that's not horrible. That's so much smarter than all the other people you play football with, because they've all blown theirs or put it in their brother-in-law's pizza company that went broke, you know. So, you know, very smart. Don't put money in stuff until you understand it. So I don't care how flashy the TikTok thing is or what Dave Ramsey says or what Rachel Cruz says. You understand it before you put money in. Principle number one. Principle number two, plan to go slow. The fastest way to get rich quick is don't get rich quick.
0: Right.
1: The tortoise wins the race over the hare every time I read the book.
0: Okay.
1: And I've read it a bunch, over and over. He always wins. And investing, you always win if you're slow and steady wins the race. That's the Aesop's fable, okay? And then the third thing is, don't get financial people in your life of any kind. Real estate, insurance, investing,
2: tax,
1: whatever, that sound like Charlie Brown's teacher. Wah, wah, wah, wah, wah, wah, wah, wah. I have no idea what you're saying. You might as well be speaking German to me, okay? And if they can't speak to you in such a way that they can teach you, they don't have the heart of a teacher, then they're just a salesman. They're not a financial person. And financial people are the world's worst, because a lot of us are nerds, and we like being impressive with our nerd knowledge more than we are concerned that you learn.
0: Sure.
1: And that goes back to the first one, don't put money in stuff you don't understand. So if you sit down with a financial advisor and you're in your wife and your wife says, I got a bad feeling about him or her, don't go with them. Or if you sit down with them and you leave more confused than when you went in, don't go with them.
0: Okay.
1: They might be okay, but they're not okay for you. Now that we've established that, we can start talking about some of the cool stuff you could do for investing. Now, we teach a process for building wealth that we've taught for 30 years, plus called the baby steps. You probably heard of that, right?
0: I do. I have. I actually have your Total Money Makeover book.
1: Okay. So you know then that we're going to have you have an emergency fund and have all your debts paid off except your home before we start investing. Do you have any debt other than your home?
0: Yeah, so just my car or my truck and my wife's car.
1: And how much is all that?
0: Total probably $70,000.
1: Okay, we're going to pay all that off before we do any investing then.
0: Okay.
1: That's what we call baby step two, if you remember the book. And then once that's done, I want you to set aside 3 to 6 months of expenses in for an emergency fund. Being out of debt and having the rainy day fund is foundational to keep your investments safe. Your investments otherwise will turn, you'll pull money, I'd stop your 401k temporarily and knock those car debts out. Take all that 40K and throw it at the smallest car debt. Let's get it all cleaned up. So if you got no payments, but a house payment, and you got, I don't know, in your case, $30,000 sitting there in a money market account only to be touched for emergencies. It's not a I want to go on a trip fund.
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1: 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They will have the heart of a teacher. They don't get the Ramsey name put on them on our website unless they have the heart of a teacher. We won't put our name beside somebody that, and if we find out someone of them's doing the Charlie Brown's teacher thing, we fire them and get them out of the system, because we are hardcore about this. So if you do all of that, you're going to have so much stinking money. Because I got to tell you, one of the highest paid professions in the United States today is a good salesman.
0: Yeah, it was pretty night and day. It's about three times what I was making with this same current company prior to this position. And it's just had a lot of nights where I didn't really know what we were going to do for certain things. Read through your book, paid off some debts, credit cards, medical bills.
1: Good. Well, you're on the way.
0: And now we're just at a point where I have too much money. I don't know what to do with it based off of, my own ignorance with finances.
1: Well, so with investing, you start investing in good mutual funds, and they're real easy to understand. It's 90 to 200 stocks. You look at the track record of the fund that was mutually funded by you, me, and a bunch of other people together, and you go, okay, that group of that pile of money has been growing at an average rate of 11% or 10% or 22% or whatever it is, and you look at, oh, it's done that for 32 years. Oh, okay, I feel pretty good about that. That's like buying a house in a good neighborhood.
2: Yeah, and Shane, when you get to that 15%, honestly, the investment advice, if you dig into more of what we talk about, it's not going to be a lot of flashy stuff. I mean, honestly, the 15% into retirement, 401ks, Roth IRAs, you know, the standard. And then anything beyond that is just mutual funds. I mean, index funds. Like, it's nothing. There's no day trading, no crypto. Like, you know, there's nothing big and flashy. Real estate, Airbnb, you know, Airbnb investing. Like, you'll find none of that because, again, it's quote unquote not exciting investing advice. But the amount of baby steps millionaires that are at it have done this and have built wealth slowly over time, because it is the most stable way to build wealth versus all the flashiness. So again, it's not super exciting, but it is consistent.
1: The difference is it actually works.
2: It works. Yeah. Yep.

0: Dave Ramsey here. For more than 30 years of talking to folks on the air, I can tell you that most people are broke. Not because they don't make enough money, but because they don't have a plan. Money comes in, money goes out, and they still got nothing to show for it. Listen, you work too hard to be broke. And if you don't tell your money where to go, you'll always wonder where it went. That's why you need a plan, a real plan, one where every dollar has a job. 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
2: Fox News. I'm Deborah Valentine. The Trump administration rejecting the latest peace offer from Iran. Fox's Kevin Cork.
3: That Iran offer demanded that the U.S. release Tehran's frozen assets and the naval blockade and didn't include any provisions to limit the nation's nuclear program.
2: The president is reportedly now considering ending the ceasefire and resuming military operations against Tehran. The 18 Americans on the hantavirus-exposed cruise ship are now under quarantine, 16 of them at the University of Nebraska Medical Center. Fox's Jonathan Serry.
4: Another individual experiencing symptoms despite testing negative was transferred to a biocontainment facility at Emory University in Atlanta. A close travel companion with no symptoms also went to Emory for monitoring.
2: Two residents in New Jersey and two in Maryland also being monitored. America's listening to Fox News.
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0: David is in Madison, Wisconsin. Hi, David. How are you?
15: Hi, Dave and Rachel. How are you guys?
0: Better than we deserve, sir. What's up?
15: Cool. Thank you for taking my call. My wife and I we've been working the baby steps for about the last 8 months, and we're on baby step six. We are at the point where we have to kind of navigate a bad decision we made when we bought our house 2 years ago. We bought a house and our mortgage is 50% of our take-home pay, and we're just trying to figure out if it's the right move to sell it or if we kind of stick it out and see if we can come up with a better solution.
0: When you say take-home pay, what do you mean coming out of your check?
15: So we bring home $12,000 a month after taxes, and our mortgage is $6,065.
0: But after taxes, 401k, health insurance, what else is coming? What's coming out of the check other than taxes?
15: 401ks, health insurance, and taxes.
0: Okay. Taxes is all we're talking about when we say take-home pay. So how much is going in your 401k a month?
15: I do 15% of $100,000, and then my wife's salary is $75,000. And we do 5% of her pay goes into her 401k.
0: Okay, that's close to $2,000 a month. All right. And how much is the health insurance?
15: The health insurance is around $250 every 2 weeks.
0: So 500.
15: And then, we're self-employed, so our company pays 75% of the health insurance.
0: Okay. All right. So when we mean take-home pay, we mean $2,500 more, so we mean $14,000 and some change. Okay.
15: Yes,
0: would be your take-home pay. So that would put you at about 40%, not 50. But still, it's very tough. And so the principle is when your house payment is too big a percentage of your take-home pay, you become mathematically what we call house poor. You don't have any wiggle room to do anything else. How much debt have you paid off, and how long did it take you in this recent debt run you did?
15: We paid off around $120,000. In the last 8 months.
0: While fighting this big mortgage.
15: Yes, sir.
11: Dang. Did y'all sell anything?
15: One of Dave's probably, I had a Shelby GT500 that I had a loan on, but I did have a decent amount of equity in that car, so that helped pay off some other debt.
11: Okay. Yeah, it's just a lot.
0: How much of the 120 was that?
15: We sold for $94,000.
0: Yeah, I was thinking.
15: But I did owe $65,000
0: on it. So 94 of the 120 was one stroke. Okay.
15: Yep.
0: Because you threw the rest of it at another debt. Yeah, so your equity.
15: Well, 94 is what I sold the car for. I'm sorry.
0: I know, but you threw the other, you paid off the car and you took the other 34 and put it on debt, right?
15: Yeah, correct.
0: So of the 120, 94 was just simply moving the Mustang. Yeah. Wow. That made you cry a little, but it was also a brilliant move. Okay. Other than that, then, so that leaves you with $30,000 you reduced during that same 8 months while having this big mortgage. What else did you sell?
15: That was the only thing we sold.
0: Okay.
15: We did have savings. Like I said, we were very new to this.
0: How much was in savings?
15: We had $175,000 in savings.
0: So you pulled that out and paid off the rest of this?
15: Correct.
0: So you did not cash flow any of this debt reduction then?
15: No.
0: Okay. So we're back to the mortgage being a problem.
11: So what's left in savings?
15: Between the emergency fund and just a high yield savings, around $125,000.
0: What's your balance on your mortgage?
15: $700,000.
0: What's your interest rate?
15: 7%.
0: You might consider dropping another $100 on that and refinancing it. You can get a lot. You probably get a 5.5 this week on a 15-year fix.
15: That was one of our thoughts.
0: Get a better interest rate and recast the mortgage because you're throwing $100 or $150 at the thing, getting it down to $550. I think we got a workable deal. Do you like the house?
15: That's another part my wife and I were talking about. We're both saved last year, and it's a nice house, but we really like to simplify our life, and we want to be able to kind of give more right now. So we're kind of...
0: Well, I mean, if you want to sell it anyway, that's okay.
11: Yeah.
0: I was fighting to keep it for a minute, thinking you wanted to keep it. But if you want to sell it anyway, it makes the whole equation, right? But as far as it because of this percentage of your real take-home pay, not counting 401k and health insurance... Probably not, but if you want to sell it and downsize to get a simplified life, use the equity from the house, get a lower interest rate, use the $100 and some change, maybe $150 out of savings, dump it on there. I mean, you're going to have a lot more wiggle room if you do that, obviously.
15: Yeah, so we have had the house listed for the last month, and we've had 10 or 12 showings, and it's looking like, after talking with our realtor, we probably, since the house is so new, it hasn't quite built up equity. We bought this before we knew anything about you and didn't put any money down. We'll probably have to pay somewhere around $50,000 to get out of it. That's the part we're struggling with. Is that smart, or do we stick it out and wait for equity to build, or do we just pay the stupid tax?
0: You don't have to sell it to get ahead. You're going to prosper because you've been willing to make sacrificial moves. You're being very intentional about everything. You know your numbers. I think you're going to be okay if you keep it. I would consider refinancing it and putting $100 or $150 down on the balance and putting it at a 5.5 on a 15-year. I would consider doing that.
11: How old are you
0: really
11: guys,
0: seriously.
11: David?
0: Get in touch with Churchill Mortgage and see if they can help you with that.
11: How old are you guys?
15: I am 30 and my wife is 28.
11: Okay.
0: Yeah. I probably would do that and then sit there for 2 years.
11: Mm-hmm.
0: And then if I'm still feeling a pinch and I want to still feeling this push to simplify,
11: you have some equity.
0: Then sell it and you'll probably make some money.
11: Yeah.
15: Okay.
11: Yeah. And I was going to say, I mean, if you guys, your voice is deep, David. I was like, I don't know. He could be 55. He could be 25. I don't know how old this guy is. Because if you were closer to even retirement age, right, and you didn't have a lot saved or something like that, right, and there may be a big financial move you guys do to stockpile some money if you're close to that. But you're fine. You're 30. So yeah, that's that would be another element of why I could see someone wanting to simplify to get more cash flow to start investing more. But you guys are great at 30.
0: You're doing the good news about every single thing we ask you, you knew the answer. You're on it. You're dialed in. And that's half the battle. Emily's in Montreal. Hi, Emily. How are you?
16: Hi, Dave. Good, thanks. How are you?
0: Better than I deserve. What's up?
16: So I just exited baby step 2 on Thursday of last week, and yesterday my car was stolen. That was my only debt. And I'm expecting about $45,000 to $50,000 payout from insurance because it was stolen. And I'm at a crossroads of what to do with that. Either do I get the exact same car that was stolen, which I loved so much, do I take this opportunity to maybe downsize my car and use the money for something else, like starting a business or anything else? Or do I potentially just stay in my current job and
0: what's
16: get
0: your,
16: something
0: what's your
16: a bit
0: household
16: more
0: income?
16: Efficient? I make $60,000 a year.
0: You don't need a $45,000 car if you make $60,000, even if it's paid for.
16: I know I don't. I'm driving like 1,000 kilometers a week to go to work.
0: You don't want to destroy a $1,000 car. I mean, a $45,000 car driving that much if you're that broke. No. So, yes, I would move down in car. We don't tell people to buy more than half their annual income in cars. And so that means you take 30 of the 45 at a max and buy a two-year-old version of what you just had stolen. Wow, what a story. Just got out of debt and they stole my car.
17: Stole my car. Yeah, use the rest as an emergency fund, Emily. Then you're on the baby step 4.
0: There you go.

With more frequency than you know, I get calls and emails from people dealing with the recent loss of a spouse or a parent. You can hear the struggle and the heartache they've been experiencing. And at a time they should be grieving, what breaks my heart the most is the strain and tension they're going through because of money, especially when it's a situation that could have been avoided. If you have a family, it is your responsibility to have term life insurance. It is one of the things you do to show you care. And yes, this is an ad for Zander Insurance. But since this is one of the most effective ways I have to get my point across, so be it. For over 25 years, I've been telling you about the importance

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1: 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So like we loaded 3 years or 4 years worth of this show in there as the data set, and we loaded all the books we've written and the articles we've written and all that stuff as the data set. So there's no garbage in there from TikTok or from trash, you know, from some get-rich-quick thing built into it. So the data set is all stuff we have said. And that's all AI is. It just regurgitates what the data set is. So it's going to answer the question exactly like one of us would. Hello, that's exactly how it works. You get an answer the same way we'd answer it right there on the show, and it's completely free. Ask Ramsey at RamseySolutions.com. Go check it out. It's pretty cool. Thousands of people are using it every day. It's crazy, y'all. I mean, they're blowing up. All right, Rachel is in West Virginia. Hi, Rachel. How are you?
11: I'm good. How are you?
1: Better than I deserve. How can I help?
11: Okay, so I'm having a hard time making the best financial decision for my future. So right now, I'm currently a waitress making around 100K a year. I've probably made a little over 40-some this year so far.
1: Good for you. You're working hard.
0: Good for you.
11: But I've been considering going to nursing school. And that would be $25,000 for just the LPN program.

0: but it would also be making less money than I make now.
1: No, not much. You're working a lot of hours to make 100K on tables. How many hours are you working a week?
0: So I'm only working like 38 to 40 hours.
1: You got a good restaurant.
0: Okay. Yeah.
1: It's a high ticket item. All right. Nice place.
2: What's the nursing position you're looking at? What's market value for that job per year?
1: 80 to 100.
2: Rachel.
0: So the LPN program is $25,000, and it says the average salary for that is $50,000. But then if you would go back and get your RN, which sometimes you can get a job that would pay for that part of the schooling,
2: mm-hmm.
0: then it is usually around $100K.
2: Okay. Have you called around different places of employment that you would probably be interested in and talk to anyone about what they're... Are you just finding these stats online?
0: So I was already accepted into the LPN program, and that is the one that is $25,000. And then they told me after I would graduate the LPN program, if I would accept a job, most jobs would pay to go back to get your RN.
1: Agreed.
2: Mm-hmm.
1: But most jobs pay more than $50,000 on LPN, too.
0: Yeah.
1: And the other thing is you can get all the work you want. Nursing is possibly one of the most stable. I mean, I've been doing this 30 years, and I've never heard of a single year when there was an overage of nurses. There's always a shortage. So you can always land a job. There's a lot of different kinds of jobs you can do as a nurse. And you can work at a doctor's office Monday through Friday and work ER and clean up on the weekends if you want to stack some cash for a short time as a part-time gig once you've got your degree. So I love nursing.
2: Yeah, and the 50 a year, Rachel, is only...
1: Not right.
2: Well, let's say it is. It's only for a second because you're going to be there. They're going to pay for you to go to school, and then you'll jump in salary. You know what I mean? Like, it's a stepping stone if it is. It's not going to be your forever salary.
0: Yeah.
2: So that's how I would look at it, if that is the case in West Virginia where you are, versus waitressing. I mean, the fact you make 100 grand is amazing, but that's probably capped, right? Like that's probably, you can only work, you know, so much doing that. And so I do wonder.
1: Now, I don't think you've got a chance to go to 150 there, do you?
0: Yeah, no, and it really could end any time. That's just that restaurant. If that would close, then I'd be screwed.
2: Yeah, that's right. Yeah. So, but I would call around too, Rachel, because them just throwing numbers out at the school, I probably would do my own research too, just to be curious about what people are paying.
1: And it also depends on whether you're, you know, how rural an area of West Virginia you're in.
2: Mm-hmm.
1: Okay, if you're in small town West Virginia in the mountains, 50 might be right. But if you're in a metro area, it's more like 60 or 80.
0: Okay.
1: All right. And because we work with nurses all the time. I mean, from a wealth building perspective, a mm-hmm. stable perspective, you always have work perspective. You can choose the environment you want to be in perspective. It's a great career.
0: Okay. And then my other question is, would you get, so with it being $25,000, would you get a loan to
1: No.
0: make sure you had money during
1: Never
0: school?
1: Never going to tell you get a loan.
0: Out of cash?
1: We never tell anybody get a loan.
0: Okay.
1: No, we always want you to be debt free. You got some money stacked, don't you?
0: Yeah. I mean, I paid off all of my credit cards and my car. And
1: so okay, good.
0: Yeah, I just stacked
1: But you're making 100. You can stack up 25 by the time you need it.
0: Yeah.
1: If you just you're real mm-hmm. careful, that I'm so proud of you. Way to go. I mean, but the difference is not the snapshot of today. The difference is what's the best decision 10 years from today? Nursing or tables? Mm-hmm. Nursing.
2: Yep.
1: Slam dunk.
2: How old are you, Rachel?
0: I'm 26.
2: Okay.
1: Perfect.
2: Good for you. I think that's great.
1: Yeah. I see you being a very successful, wealthy 55-year-old nurse. I don't see you being a successful, wealthy 55-year-old waitress.
0: Yeah, that's kind of how I see it, too.
1: Yeah.
2: Mm-hmm. I think it's a great step, girl. Do it.
1: Have at it, kiddo.
2: Yep.
1: Be careful and be thoughtful and milk it for everything it's worth, meaning get the best, highest-paying job possible that pays you all they will pay you.
2: And get some knowledge. Again, I would call around to hospitals and clinics and stuff and just say, hey, starting out, I'm just curious, what average salary are you paying for this? And just collect some data, too, because I think that's going to maybe – I think it's going to be more – you're going to see a better picture. Not a worse picture than that 50.
1: And the way I would frame this differently in my head, okay? Like, I want to go back to school and pay $25,000 to make half of what I used to make. That's not the story here.
2: Mm-mm.
1: We would not tell you to do that. But I want to go back to, I want to pay $25,000 and go to school for a career that has a much better future and a higher upside financial. And
2: perks,
1: I might have to take
2: benefits,
1: a little bit of a step back temporarily.
2: Yep.
1: That's a different story.
2: Mm-hmm.
1: And you need to frame the decision-making on that story, not on a, I just want to do what I love and I'm going to make half. That's not your story. You're not one of those. That's a Fruit Loop. You don't want to do that. Okay. I just want to follow my passion and be broke.
2: You get so annoyed
1: dumb.
2: With those people, too.
1: I know. That's just dumb.
2: Dave has not been in the studio for a while. All of his grievances are coming out on this show. Whenever he comes back, he's always like, oh, those people annoyed me. I'm going to talk about those people.
1: Not had a single person annoy me. No one has annoyed me.
2: No, people that complain about houses being high. You don't like them. You don't like the people that, like, I'm going to follow my passion.
1: It was that way when I left, and it was that way when I came back. It had nothing to do with while I was gone. But anyway, the people I've been with were very sweet. Thank you very much.
2: No, they weren't annoying. I'm saying people in America that annoy you.
1: I know. I have not had any interaction with those people.
3: At least he's not spreading libel about my housing situation.
1: Yeah, right. Rachel, I didn't throw James's house under the bus. You took his log cabin and turned it into a tiny house.
2: James, I'm sorry. That's the wrong set of information.
1: Oh, I think James, he lives in a log cabin palace as far as I'm concerned.
2: I think he does. On acreage.
1: On acreage. Thank you very much.
2: Very nice.
1: Da-dun, da-dun, da-dun.
2: Very nice.
1: You got to love it.

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2: Fox News, I'm Ted Lindner. Two of the American cruise ship passengers exposed to the Hantavirus being treated and monitored at a university hospital in Atlanta.
3: Of the two patients now at Emory University Hospital, one has symptoms. The other is a close contact case. The World Health Organization recommends 6 weeks of monitoring as the disease runs its course.
2: Fox's Grinnell Scott. The 18 Americans arrived back in the U.S. early Monday after returning from the cruise where three died from the Hantavirus. And the U.S. continues its blockade on the Strait of Hormuz. Fox Business Network's Ashley Webster in Tel Aviv.
4: Iran's parliamentary speaker offered his own warning today, saying, quote, our armed forces are ready to deliver a well-deserved response to any aggression. Mistaken strategy and mistaken decisions will always lead to mistaken results.
2: President Trump says the ceasefire is on life support. 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
0: In the lobby of Ramsey Solutions on the debt-free stage, Aaron and Megan are with us. Hey, guys, how are you?
14: Good, how are you?
15: Great. I am so pumped to be here. I don't know if you can tell, but man.
0: Hey, we're honored to have you. Where do you guys live?
15: Richmond, Virginia.
0: All right, yeah. Fun. Well, welcome to Nashville. Good to have you. And how much debt have you two paid off?
14: $660,000.
0: Goodness gracious. How long did this take?
14: 4 years.
0: Whoa. Wow. All right, there's a story here. And your range of income during this 48 months?
14: Started around 240, ended up around 300.
0: Wow. What do y'all do for a living?
14: I'm a physician.
15: Mm-hmm. And I have a small business. We do screen print, embroidery, contract stuff, pallets and pallets of T-shirts.
0: And $660,000. I was going to guess mortgage, but then you said MD. So student loans or mortgage or both?
14: Both.
16: Oh, good.
0: Debt-free house and everything.
14: Yeah. Oh, yeah.
0: Woo!
14: Amazing. Weirdos.
16: Yeah. Oh, look.
0: Oh, there's the doctor's house. Okay, I see it now. All right.
14: We repainted.
0: Oh. I like it. I like it.
16: I like the blue shutters. Yes. I liked it.
0: That's fun.
16: Oh, y'all, that's
0: so
16: great.
0: So, congratulations. Thank How old are you two?
14: I'm almost 35.
15: 38.
0: And you have a paid-for house and a paid-for MD degree.
14: Mm-hmm.
0: Wow. How much of this was student loans? How much was the house?
14: The house was $317,000. The rest were student loans.
0: Whoa.
16: Dang.
0: Okay.
16: Oh, yeah. Half and half, basically.
0: About half, yeah. Wow. So you come out of med school, and he's printing T-shirts like a crazy man, like hand over fist, and you're going to work like all the time, and you're going to clean this mess up. And you went on, just plowed right on through the house and everything.
14: Yeah. Well, we only met like 5 years ago, so he kind of buried into the debt.
15: Yeah.
0: Ah, okay.
16: He says, yeah.
15: it was scary.
16: What caused, what happened? Okay, so that was four years ago. So what happened 4 years ago?
15: Well, we got married, and we start looking at this. Babe, you can reform. We've got all this stuff. We've got to get rid of it. It was real scary. It's just the daily compounding. I looked at those interest payments, and I was like, we got to get rid of this.
14: Yeah. I still had credit cards.
15: Yeah.
14: No debt, but credit cards. Yeah. Mm-hmm. And I had some savings, but I wasn't making any loan payments because they were in deferment.
0: Mm-hmm.
14: And so we just got every dollar we started, and it just
0: How'd you find us?
15: So I have been listening to you guys probably since 2012.
0: Mm-hmm.
15: So
14: he's a disciple.
15: Yeah, I'm a little bit of a disciple. I've always run my business that way, debt free.
14: Yeah.
15: And always tried to keep my expenses low. And
0: so you knew the antidote, and you were a wee bit excited.
15: Oh,
0: to attack
15: I was so ready.
0: I bet you were over the top, though.
15: Yeah.
0: Was he over the top?
14: He was him.
0: He was him.
16: We're going to just say 10% over the top. Not over crazy.
0: It's a good over the top.
14: That's the way I like him.
0: It's a good over the top. I mean, you came at her with like a fire hose, though, right? I mean, like.
15: Yeah. She was drinking from it, though.
0: Okay.
15: I had her drinking from
0: it. She was going for it.
15: Yeah.
0: Okay. So you'd had enough, too. You wanted out. Okay. So it wasn't a big argument or anything.
14: No,
0: it was just a big mountain.
15: No. That's one of our big strengths, I think, is, we've always kind of been on the same page on money, and we.
16: It's awesome. Okay, so did you guys work extra? What was one of the big things you did that you were like, this helped so much? Was the income? I mean, you did great on the income side.
0: Yeah, drove
14: well,
0: that income.
14: He was
0: way
14: a
0: up.
14: Maniac. I mean, the first couple of years we were together, 100 hours a week. I mean, always at the shop, leaving the house at 3 a.m., getting home at 9 p.m.
16: Oh my gosh.
14: Sunday to Saturday. I was doing telehealth. I was taking 25 nights a month of hospice call.
0: Whoa.
14: I'm also in the reserve, so I drill 1 weekend a month. So we just were working nonstop.
16: Oh, my gosh.
15: Four jobs.
16: Yeah.
0: Wow.
16: Oh, my gosh.
0: Did the reserves pick up any of this?
14: A little bit.
0: Okay.
14: Yeah.
0: They, like a 10 grand hit or something?
14: Yeah, a couple loan repayments. Yeah.
0: Yeah, I thought they had a hit on that. Mm-hmm. Yeah, that's
16: so
0: good.
16: So what happens now? Now that everything, you've paid everything off, what does life look like? Because, I mean, that's intense, which you guys just explained.
15: Buy furniture?
14: Yeah. We still have one unfurnished room in our house. We took us 2 years to buy furniture after we bought it.
16: Yeah.
14: We have two boys who we absolutely love. Okay. Maybe want a third.
16: Yes.
14: And just
16: yes.
14: get them set up for success.
16: Mm-hmm. That's amazing. Yeah. And not working 90 hours. 100 hours a week.
15: Yeah. We want our time back.
16: It's amazing.
0: Get
16: you guys.
0: Your life back. But now you earned it back and you're done. I mean, 4 years of hell and you're 100% free for the rest of your life. So what's this? What's the home worth probably?
14: It's in the fives.
15: Yeah.
0: Okay.
15: Yeah.
0: And how much you got built up in the nest eggs?
15: 150. What's in your 401?
14: Oh, yeah, like 180. Mm-hmm.
15: Yeah, 180 mm-hmm. plus.
14: Yeah, it's all through work.
15: A little over two.
0: Okay. Yeah. All right. So you're right at millionaire status then.
15: Yeah,
0: okay.
15: Close. Yeah.
0: Baby steps millionaires, making a couple of hundred. You can do whatever you want to do the rest of your life. But you hit it hard there for a period of time.
14: A lot of mac and cheese.
0: Was it worth it?
15: I'm not eating any more mac and cheese.
0: Yeah. Was it worth it?
15: Absolutely. Oh, absolutely. Yeah. Absolutely. It's the best thing we've ever done, you know, financially, but also for our marriage. It's helped
14: us
15: a lot.
14: Together.
15: Communication. Mm-hmm. And just sticking to a plan and doing something together every month. You know, we're doing the budget. We're reconciling, you know, going through all the steps.
16: Walking through it all together. Mm-hmm. How old are the boys?
14: They're both under two, so 22 months and 8 months.
16: Okay, so they were all through this whole process. Toward the end of the journey, you were having babies too, which is a whole other feat, right?
14: Yeah.
16: Of doing all of that. So, gosh, you guys. You lived a lot of life in 4 years.
0: Congratulations.
16: Marriage and babies and debt-free.
14: Thank you.
0: What do you tell people if they say, can you do this? You tell them they can do it?
14: Yeah.
15: Absolutely.
14: It's temporary. You know, just work your butt off and it's worth it.
15: Yeah, absolutely. You can do it. Dedication. You have to believe in yourself and go for it and don't stop and keep working through the baby steps.
14: Yep. And that's all about messaging. So we just called ourselves broke. Like, no, we can't have that. We're broke.
15: Yeah. Yeah. Mm. Well,
0: I've told MDs that before when they call in. It's good for them to hear that sometimes. You are a broke doctor. Yeah. Yeah. But you're not. And here's what's interesting, too. We were talking about this affordability thing a while ago.
16: Mm-hmm.
0: Their home when they bought it, wasn't $500,000. It was probably $300,000. And it's $500,000 house today, and she's a doctor.
16: Mm-hmm.
0: Hello. Okay? I mean, this is not...
16: Yeah.
0: You chose where you were living and what neighborhood you bought in.
16: Wisdom, yeah.
0: You didn't go buy a house five times that size, which your contemporaries probably did. People came out of med school with you. They're still sitting with $300,000, and then they put $1 million mortgage to go with it to prove I'm a stupid doctor. And that's because doctors are notoriously bad with money. And so that the people that graduate with you, instead you went the other way and they're acting like somehow now you're free.
16: That's right.
0: And worth $1 million and going to be worth $2 million in a heartbeat the way you're going. So congratulations. I'm very proud of y'all.
14: Thank you.
0: It's worth pointing out that y'all make great choices.
16: Yes.
0: Along the way here. And that's also what got you there.
16: Yeah. You could make this. We have people calling that make $300,000 and they have nothing. You know what I mean? They're stressed out and they're living paycheck to paycheck. So you guys killed it. Absolutely. Did y'all have people cheering you on during this?
14: Oh yeah.
15: Yeah.
14: Yeah. Family.
15: Yeah. We have a lot of people in our corner.
14: Yep.
16: That's great. Oh, you guys.
0: A few people rolling their eyes.
15: Mm-hmm. Yeah, there's those.
14: And a few people who have followed by example, just hearing our story and now they're paying off their debts. So.
0: Hey, I like it. That's good. Well, that if we can infect the medical community with this, it would be awesome.
16: What a weird word to say about the medical
0: community. I chose it carefully.
16: No pun intended. Want
0: it to be contagious.
16: No pun intended.
0: We want this to be contagious in the medical community. Well, way to go, you guys. Very, very proud of you.
16: Thanks for coming on and sharing your story.
0: How does it feel right now, standing here?
14: Surreal.
15: Absolutely surreal, what you said.
14: Yeah.
15: Yeah, it's wild. I never thought that I would be up here. It's cool.
0: Yeah. It's kind of like you were driving 160 miles an hour and then you stopped.
15: Yeah.
0: And you went, whoa, those white lines aren't a solid line. Who knew? Yeah, that's amazing. Well, way to go, you guys. Congratulations.
14: Thank you. Very
0: proud of you. Aaron and Megan, Richmond, Virginia. 660,000 paid off. House and everything. including medical school debt, all done in 48 months, making $240 to $300. The secret sauce is working together, and all they did was work all the time until they cleaned it up. But they're 35 years old, and they're free, and they're Baby Steps millionaires. Count it down. Let's hear a debt-free scream.
17: Three, two, one.
18: We're debt-free!
0: Yeah! Woo-hoo-hoo-hoo! I love it! Way to go!

0: With more frequency than you know, I get calls and emails from people dealing with the recent loss of a spouse or a parent. You can hear the struggle and the heartache they've been experiencing. And at a time they should be grieving, what breaks my heart the most is the strain and tension they're going through because of money, especially when it's a situation that could have been avoided. 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
2: Fox News, I'm CJ Papa. President Trump leaves the White House later today for a state visit to China, but the conflict with Iran could dominate the discussions.
3: The war with Iran, all of that likely looming over these upcoming talks with Chinese President Xi Jinping. The president touted his relationship with Xi, but he also argued that this conflict has likely changed the agenda of this trip.
2: Fox's Alex Hogan. President Trump says the ceasefire is on life support. The last remaining passengers have left the cruise ship hit by that deadly hantavirus outbreak. Ashley Neumeier, the director of Public Health Nebraska, earlier on Fox, describing the 16 people who are under observation.
4: They have been through an unimaginable experience here with their travel. But as of our last update, everyone was doing well.
2: Two other passengers, they're in Atlanta. Health officials say one person experiencing symptoms. 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
0: In the lobby of Ramsey Solutions on the debt-free stage, Aaron and Megan are with us. Hey, guys, how are you?
13: Good, how are you?
14: Great. I am so pumped to be here. I don't know if you can tell, but man.
0: Hey, we're honored to have you. Where do you guys live?
14: Richmond, Virginia.
0: All right, yeah. Fun. Well, welcome to Nashville. Good to have you. And how much debt have you two paid off?
13: $660,000.
0: Goodness gracious. How long did this take?
13: 4 years.
0: Whoa. Wow. All right. There's a story here. And your range of income during this 48 months?
13: Started around 240, ended up around 300.
0: Wow. What do y'all do for a living?
13: I'm a physician.
14: Mm-hmm. And I have a small business. We do screen print, embroidery, contract stuff, pallets and pallets of T-shirts.
0: And $660,000. I was going to guess mortgage, but then you said MD, so... Student loans or mortgage or both?
13: Both.
15: Oh, good.
0: Debt-free house and everything.
13: Hell yeah.
0: Woo!
13: Amazing. Weirdos. Yep.
15: Oh, look.
0: Oh, there's the doctor's house. Okay, I see it now. All right.
13: We repainted.
0: Oh, I like it. I like it.
15: I like the blue shutters. Yes. I liked it.
0: That's fun.
15: Oh, y'all, that's
0: so
15: great.
0: So, congratulations. How old are you two?
13: I'm almost 35.
14: 38.
0: And you have a paid-for house and a paid-for MD degree.
13: Mm-hmm.
0: Wow. How much of this was student loans? How much was the house?
13: The house was $317,000. The rest were student loans.
0: Whoa.
15: Dang.
0: Okay.
15: Oh, yeah. Half and half, basically.
0: About half, yeah. Wow. So you come out of med school, and he's printing T-shirts like a crazy man, like hand over fist, and you're going to work like all the time, and you're going to clean this mess up. And you went on, just plowed right on through the house and everything.
13: Yeah. Well, we only met like 5 years ago, so he kind of buried into the debt.
14: Yeah.
0: Ah, okay.
15: He says, yeah.
14: It was scary.
15: What caused you? Yeah, what happened? Okay, so
0: tell us the whole story, four years ago.
15: So what happened 4 years ago?
14: Well, we got married, and we start looking at this. And it's like, babe, you can reform. You know, you can reform. We've got all this stuff. We've got to get rid of it. Yeah, it was real scary. Just the daily compounding. I looked at those interest payments, and I was like, we got to get rid of this.
13: Yeah, I still had credit cards.
14: Yeah.
13: No debt, but credit cards. Yeah. Mm-hmm. And I had some savings, but I wasn't making any loan payments because they were in deferment.
0: Mm-hmm.
13: And so we just got every dollar. We started, and it just
0: How'd you find us?
14: So I have been listening to you guys probably since 2012.
0: Mm-hmm.
14: Yeah, so...
13: He's a disciple.
14: Yeah, I'm a little bit of a disciple. I've always run my business that way, you know, debt-free.
13: Yeah.
14: And always tried to keep my expenses low and, you know...
0: Okay, so you knew the antidote, and you were a wee bit excited
14: I was so ready.
0: I bet you were over the top, though.
14: Yeah.
0: Was he over the top?
13: He was him.
0: He was him.
15: We're going to just say 10% over the top. Not crazy. Not over crazy.
0: It's a good over the top.
13: That's the way I like him.
0: It's a good over the top. I mean, you came at her with like a fire hose, though, right? I mean, like...
14: Yeah, she was drinking from it, though.
0: Oh, okay.
14: I had her drinking from
0: it. She was going for it.
14: Yeah.
0: Okay, so you'd had enough, too. You wanted out.
13: Oh, yeah.
0: Okay, so it wasn't a big argument or anything. It was just a big mountain.
14: No, that's one of our big strengths, I think, is, you know, we've always kind of been on the same page on money and we, you know...
15: It's awesome. Okay, so did you guys work extra? What was one of the big things you did that you were like, this helped so much? Was the income? I mean, you did great on the income side.
0: Yeah, you drove that income.
13: He was a maniac. I mean, the first, you know, couple of years we were together, 100 hours a week. I mean, always at the shop, leaving the house at 3 a.m., getting home at 9 p.m.
15: Oh, my gosh.
13: Sunday to Saturday. I was doing telehealth. I was taking like 25 nights a month of hospice call.
0: Whoa.
13: I'm also in the reserve, so I drill 1 weekend a month. So we just were working nonstop.
15: Oh, my gosh.
14: 4 jobs.
13: Yeah.
15: Wow. Oh, my gosh.
0: Did the reserves pick up any of this?
13: A little bit.
0: Okay.
13: Yeah.
0: They, like a 10 grand hit or something?
13: Yeah, a couple loan repayments. Yeah.
0: Yeah, I thought they had a hit on that. Yeah, that's
15: so
0: good.
15: So what happens now? Now that everything, you've paid everything off, what does life look like? Because, I mean, that's intense, what you guys just explained.
14: Buy furniture?
13: Yeah. We still have one unfurnished room in our house. We took us 2 years to buy furniture after we bought it.
15: Yeah.
13: But, I mean, we have two boys who we absolutely love. Okay. Maybe want a third.
15: Yes.
13: And just
15: yes.
13: get them set up for success.
15: Mm-hmm. That's amazing. Yeah. And not working 90 hours.
14: We want our time back.
15: It's amazing.
0: Get your life back. But now you earned it back and you're done. I mean, 4 years of hell and you're 100% free for the rest of your life. So what's this? What's the home worth probably?
13: It's in the fives.
14: Yeah.
13: Yeah.
0: Okay.
13: Yeah.
0: And how much you got built up in the nest eggs?
14: 150. What's in your 401?
13: Oh, yeah. Like 180.
14: Yeah, mm-hmm. 180 mm-hmm. plus...
13: Yeah, it's all through work.
14: A little over two.
0: Okay. Yeah. All right. So you're right at millionaire status then.
14: Yeah,
0: okay.
14: Close. Yeah.
0: Baby steps millionaires, making a couple of hundred. You can do whatever you want to do the rest of your life. But you hit it hard there for a period of time.
13: A lot of mac and cheese.
0: Was it worth it?
14: I'm not eating any more mac and cheese.
0: Yeah. Was it worth it?
13: Absolutely.
14: Oh, absolutely. Yeah. Absolutely. It's the best thing we've ever done, you know, financially, but also for our marriage. It's helped
13: us
14: a lot.
13: Closer together.
14: Communication. Mm-hmm. And just sticking to a plan and doing something together every month, you know, we're doing the budget, we're reconciling, you know, going through all the steps.
15: Walking through it all together. Mm-hmm. How old are the boys?
13: They're both under two, so 22 months and 8 months.
15: Okay, so they were all through this whole process. Toward the end of the journey, you were having babies too, which is a whole other feat, right?
13: Yeah.
15: Of doing all of that. So, gosh, you guys, you lived a lot of life in 4 years.
0: Congratulations.
15: Marriage and babies and debt-free.
13: Thank you.
0: What do you tell people if they say, can you do this? You tell them they can do it?
13: Yeah.
14: Absolutely.
13: It's temporary. Yeah. You know, just work your butt off and it's worth it.
14: Yeah, absolutely. You can do it. Dedication. You have to believe in yourself and go for it and don't stop and keep working through the baby steps.
13: Yep. And that's all about messaging. So we just called ourselves broke. Like, no, we can't have that. We're broke.
14: Yeah. Yeah. Mm. Well.
0: I've told MDs that before when they call in. It's good for them to hear that sometimes. You are a broke doctor. Yeah. Yeah, but you're not. And here's what's interesting, too. We were talking about this affordability thing a while ago.
15: Mm-hmm.
0: Their home is, you know, when they bought it, wasn't a half million. It was probably 300. And it's a half million dollar house today. And she's a doctor.
15: Mm-hmm.
0: Hello. Okay. I mean, this is not.
15: Yeah.
0: You chose where you were living and what neighborhood you bought in.
15: Wisdom,
0: You didn't go buy a house five times that size, which your contemporaries probably did. People came out of med school with you. They're still sitting with 300. Then they put $1 million mortgage to go with it to prove I'm a stupid doctor. And that's because doctors are notoriously bad with money. And so that the people that graduate with you, instead, you went the other way and they're acting like somehow you're, you know, like, but now you're free.
15: That's right.
0: And
15: that's
0: worth $1 million and going to be worth $2 million in a heartbeat the way you're going. So congratulations. I'm very proud of y'all.
13: Thank you.
0: It's worth pointing out that y'all make great choices.
15: Yes.
0: Along the way here. And that's also what got you there.
15: Yeah. You could make this. We have people calling that make 300 and they have nothing. You know what I mean? They're stressed out and they're living paycheck to paycheck. So you guys, you killed it. Absolutely. Did y'all have people cheering you on during this?
13: Oh, yeah.
14: Yeah. Yeah. Absolutely.
13: Family.
14: Yeah. We have a lot. A lot of people in our corner.
13: Yep,
15: that's great. Oh, you guys!
0: A few people rolling their eyes.
14: Mm-hmm. Yeah, there's those,
13: and a few people who have followed by example, just hearing our story, and now they're paying off their debts.
0: So. Hey, I like it. That's great. Good. That's good. Oh. Well, that if we can infect the medical community with this, it would be awesome.
15: What a weird word to say about the medical.
0: I chose it carefully.
15: I was like, No pun intended.
0: Want it to be contagious.
15: Pun intended.
0: We want this to be contagious in the medical community. Well, way to go, you guys. Very, very proud of you.
15: Thanks for coming on and sharing your story.
0: How does it feel right now, standing here?
13: Surreal.
14: Absolutely surreal, what you said. Yeah, it's wild. I never thought that I would be up here. It's cool. Yeah.
0: It's kind of like you were driving 160 miles an hour and then you stopped.
14: Yeah.
0: And you went, whoa, those white lines aren't a solid line. Who knew? Yeah, that's amazing. Well, way to go, you guys. Congratulations.
13: Thank
0: Very
13: you.
0: Proud of you. Aaron and Megan, Richmond, Virginia. $660,000 paid off. 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The secret sauce is working together, and all they did was work all the time until they cleaned it up. But they're 35 years old, and they're free. And their baby steps millionaires. Count it down. Let's hear a debt-free scream.
14: Three, two, one.
16: We're debt-free!
0: Yeah! Woo-hoo-hoo-hoo! I love it! Way to go!

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0: 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John is in Boston. Hey, John, how are you?
3: I'm doing great. How about you?
0: Better than I deserve. What's up?
3: That's good to hear. Yeah, so I am in a kind of a precipice with my job right now. So I am working in finance. I'm making a good living, but I'm considering quitting it to do my YouTube full time, which has been pretty successful lately. So the instability of it worries me, and I'm not sure if I should make the jump on it.
0: Gotcha. What do you make at the finance job?
3: So right now I'm pulling in about $90K after bonuses.
0: And what's the YouTube income looking like?
3: So recently it's been about $250,000, but this hasn't been like this. I've only been doing this for a few years. It hasn't been like this consistently enough.
2: But
0: you made twice as much.
3: Yeah. I know. It's just, I worry that, you know, with the instability of how my income goes up and down each month, I've even had a scare where I almost lost the channel and YouTube could just go poof overnight.
0: Okay, that's
3: so
0: true.
3: Even though
0: they might not go poof, but they might poof you.
3: Yeah, my channel specifically. Yeah,
0: yeah, that could happen.
3: It's going to stay around.
0: That's happened to better people than you. Yeah. And so, right. Good job, though. Yes, you ought to work on the YouTube. What I mean, you're able to pull off $250,000. What advantage would you have if you were working full time at it? What could you do?
3: I've considered trying to expand it. I've also kind of plateaued in terms of what I can do on the channel. I've tried everything I could.
0: So what advantage is there to quitting your financial
3: job? I'd be a lot happier.
0: I wouldn't be working all the time. Okay. But it doesn't really add revenue. It doesn't add revenue.
3: No, it's mainly because I know with the finance job, I'm in a great career path. Long term, I'm going to be set for life. Like, I will be financially sound. And, you know, I'm at a point in my life where soon enough, I'm probably going to want to settle down, buy a house. I want to have a consistent income and know that, you know, when I'm 40, 50, whatever, I'm still going to have
0: income. Okay, your YouTube income is as consistent as you are for the next 5 years. Okay?
3: Yeah, that's true, yeah.
0: And unless you do something to poison pill yourself, okay, you say something or do something that gets you banned for life, right? That kind of a thing. But as long as you stay, keep your nose clean, so to speak, you know, you're going to be fine. The thing that the biggest danger there is twofold. Of, you know, you're a finance guy, so you're not, when you have one platform that you're doing everything on, you're not well diversified, so you are completely subject to the whims of the YouTube algorithm, and they do change every day. I mean,
3: correct.
0: Yeah, we've had literally billions of downloads on YouTube, so our guys really know what they're doing here at Ramsey with this stuff, and so we make a lot more than 250 on it, but the but it's also we made the decision to be platform agnostic and not be exclusively stuck to this one particular thing. So we didn't buy one single stock. We want to be diversified and have a mutual fund. You follow the metaphor?
3: Yeah.
0: So you need other places to be doing whatever this wonderful thing is. It's getting all these eyeballs, like a podcast platform. Spotify also now has video. You need to have other places carrying
2: TikTok,
0: you,
2: Instagram.
0: And that stabilizes you. And you need to be very aware of everything that's changing. TikTok now is video. Everything is changing every day in all of the platforms, and be following the trends. Don't move all the house chips on one platform. Don't bet the farm on one platform. That's your danger. Mm-hmm. Right now.
3: Right.
0: If you had a more diversified platform strategy and had worked that out, you'd be a lot safer. And as YouTube becomes a thing of the past, becomes the MySpace of the day, right? And someday it will. Every one of these technologies, Twitter was a big deal and then it wasn't, and now it's trying to be again. But, I mean, these things come and go. As long as you're not dependent on one of them and you know the next one to jump onto, then you're not going to get eaten by the alligators. So if you can do that, whatever it is, whatever piece of content you're doing that's producing that kind of income is going to be valuable on other platforms. So I would diversify my platforms, and then I would quit.
2: Yeah, and I assume, John, the content you're putting out, you love, would you say? Like, you're good at it, it's a passion, it's fun?
3: Oh, yeah. I definitely I have a lot of fun doing it, which I don't hate my day job. It's
0: but if
3: just,
0: you're
3: I'm
0: making three or four times your day job, you can't call your day job stable compared. Because you got to screw this up for four freaking years to break even is your break even analysis. If you're making 400 you've got more platforms going and you're making 100 on the other, you got 4 years of margin to screw up.
3: Mm.
0: That's not unstable.
3: Right.
0: That's like saying like saying I can make 150 as a CPA in the open market, but I want to make 40 working for the state government because it's stable. Well, that's not stable. That's just mathematically stupid. You follow me?
3: Yeah, they could fire me at any time.
0: Exactly.
3: So I guess in that sense, it's also
0: exactly.
2: And, well, and you have more room.
0: You're only as secure as your ability to leave the cave, kill something, and drag it home at any time. All of us are.
3: All right.
0: And so can you go get another position and do something else with another platform? And if you've got multiple platforms and you're not handcuffed, golden handcuffed, to one of the platforms.
2: Are you married, John?
0: No, he said he wanted to settle down later, right?
2: Oh, not yet. Okay.
3: Yeah, I'm in my mid-20s, so hopefully within the next few years.
2: Yeah. I was just curious.
0: Now, the other thing is this. We haven't discussed the content, and I'm not going to because I don't want to get into that with you, but is the content a fad?
3: Not necessarily.
0: Okay.
3: It has ups and downs.
0: Okay, like we had a guy, we got a friend named Jimmy. What's Jimmy's last name, the generosity guy? What?
4: Darts.
0: Darts, Jimmy Darts. Jimmy's making $1 billion, and he's got a generosity play on thing on YouTube that's massive. He's killing it. It's massive. Generosity is not a fad. He does this wonderful thing, giving, creates giving situations, helps people, all this stuff, and it's fabulous content.
2: Mm-hmm. But like making slime, that was a fad 2 years ago. All the kids were doing it, and now not as much.
0: Yeah.
2: So yeah, it's a good point.
0: Whatever you're doing, it can't be something that's going to, that the actual content is not. What we do is going to, people are going to be in debt as long as there are people. So we're not going to run out of material. You know, we're not going to run out of content. And so our stuff is what we call evergreen in the business and content business. Okay. So you want, as long as you're evergreen and you got multiple platforms, you don't confuse that with stability. You have stability because you have talent at that point.
2: It's good.
0: Yeah. Good job, man. Very cool.
2: Yeah, that's exciting.
0: Neat discussion.
2: Well, and I would always think too, in the back of my mind, if all this, you know, whatever went poof in 4 years, his knowledge of finance and what he, if he had to go back into the workforce and do it, he could.
0: Yeah.
2: You know what I mean? You're in your mid-20s.
0: Yeah. Finance doesn't
2: change. You can do it. Yeah. Yeah. Yeah. Yeah. So even what you've been doing in your day job, John, gives you a little bit of that kind of back pocket, get out of free jail card in a way that you're like, okay, if it all does.
0: 5 years from now, 2 plus 2 still going to equal 4.
2: I can plug back in. Yeah.
0: Absolutely. Mm-hmm. Yeah. Dadgum. Yeah. For sure. I mean, it's like if you had a CPA. Accounting is not going to change.
2: That's right. Yeah.
0: You know, it's the same kind of thing.
2: Your book of business.
0: Now, you might not be viewed as having a fresh resume or whatever, but you can get moving again on it. And so you got a good fallback. And that knowledge of that world should give you some business insights, some business acumen into managing your new digital career.
2: Very great, cool. John. How fun. Good luck with it all.
0: Hey, man. I hope you do wonderful things with it. That puts this hour of the Ramsey Show in the books. We'll be back with you before you know it. In the meantime, remember, there's ultimately only one way to financial peace, and that's to walk daily to the Prince of Peace, Christ Jesus.

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12: Charles Payne, and this is the Fox Business Report.
13: Stocks are under pressure. Efforts to resolve the Mideast conflict are showing little sign of progress, and crude oil prices are higher. eBay has officially rejected GameStop's $56 billion takeover offer. eBay expressed doubts about how the deal is financed and says its own turnaround plan is boosting its growth. Waymo is recalling nearly 3,800 of its robo-taxis in the U.S. because a self-driving software issue could cause the cars to drive onto flooded roads. Waymo says it has a temporary fix and a full remedy is under development. It operates robo-taxis in California, Texas, Florida, Arizona, and Georgia. And wearable camera company GoPro says it is reviewing multiple unsolicited offers to buy the business. That's your Fox Business Report. I'm Jenny Coselda. Invested in you.

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11: The State of Israel came into existence in 1948. Although the United States was the first country to recognize Israel, they were under attack almost immediately. UN Representative Abba Iman speaks on Israel's nationhood.
12: It would seem to me that after 3,000 years, the time has arrived to accept Israel's nationhood as a fact. For here is the only state in the international community which has the same territory, speaks the same language, and upholds the same faith as it did 3,000 years ago. How grotesque would be an international community which found room for 127 sovereign units and which did not acknowledge the sovereignty of that people which had given nationhood its deepest significance and its most enduring grace.
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13: News. I'm CJ Papa. President Trump gearing up for his first trip to China since 2017. He will discuss the war in Iran, trade, and other topics with China's President Xi Jinping. Meanwhile, the conflict in the Gulf is far from over. Kuwait blames Iran for a failed attack earlier this month on an island in the Middle East nation.
14: It detained four gunmen from Iran's Islamic Revolutionary Guard Corps trying to infiltrate an island just north of Kuwait City. And during the melee, one Kuwaiti soldier was injured.
13: Fox's Lucas Tomlinson in Dubai. The head of the World Health Organization says,
15: at the moment, there is no sign that we are seeing the start of a larger outbreak.
13: Spanish authorities confirming one new case today of a Spanish traveler on that hantavirus cruise ship, bringing the total to 11 cases, including three people who died. 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
1: The reigning NBA champion Oklahoma City Thunder are four wins away from going back to the NBA Finals. Last night, the Thunder completed a four-game sweep of the Los Angeles Lakers with a 115-110 victory. 35 points for Shai Gilgeous-Alexander. LeBron James said after the game he will decide on his future after he recalibrates with his family. Pistons and Cavaliers are tied 2-2 after Cleveland beat Detroit 112-103. Donovan Mitchell scored 39 of his 43 points in the second half. Hockey, the Avalanche beat the Wild 5-2 to take a 3-1 series lead. The NFL announced the first Sunday night game of the next season will be the Giants at home against the Cowboys. That's your sports on the Fox News Rundown. Jared Max, Fox News.
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3: Something smells fishy here. You can run that by somebody else. Here he goes on further. Let's see more from Darren Peterson. When I committed to Kansas, I told Coach Sal, I'm going to do whatever I can. I'm going to try to help you get a championship. There, okay. Blah, blah, blah, blah, blah, blah, blah. I'm going to be out there for my teammates and for you guys. So I tried to hold up my end, trying to be out. No, you didn't. No, you didn't. See, this is the world we live in. Children. Entitled children can say as opposed to do. I'm going to be out there, but he was. I told him I'm going to win a chance. He did. Everybody wants to talk. Nobody wants to actually do. And then when it goes south, oh, it's Creed. Oh, no, I'm a competitor. Oh, no, I really. No, shut up. You did it. You had a chance to, and you did. So now, as I said, it is excuse-making season.
4: For Outkicks, don't at me. I'm Dan Dockich, and this is Fox News Rundown.
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7: So let's get this straight. AOC has bigger ambitions than the U.S. presidency? What bigger ambition possibly even exists? I mean, is there Queen of the Galaxy, some sort of position there that needs to be filled instead? I think it's safe to say that this is not a person that anyone can possibly take seriously if they ever did. This is the same person, Alexandria Ocasio-Cortez, that said that the world would end in 2031 if we didn't spend trillions on fighting climate change. At last check, the bucket list doesn't need to be checked off quite that quickly, quite so soon. Yeah. Also, this is the same person that says billionaires didn't earn being, you know, billionaires in an interview recently. Very interesting. And the same person that says, oh, by the way, I'm a champion of the working class, all while flying on private jets to her fight the oligarchy rallies. She has become a character of herself, AOC has, and she's not answered anything resembling a tough question in years. Something that would absolutely happen if she ran for president. I just don't think that's ever going to happen because she would have to, you know, earn that. I'm Joe Concha.
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14: Inflation rises again. I'm Dave Anthony, Fox News. Because of the surge in oil and at the gas pump, the consumer price index rose 0.6% last month, and the annual rate jumped up in April, too.
15: Year over year, 3.8%. That's just a little bit hotter than we expected. We were looking for 3.7, and it's much higher than the 3.3 we got the month prior.
14: Fox Business Network Cheryl Cassonia's oil prices rise again this morning, up 3%, with no end in sight to the Iran conflict after the president said the ceasefire is on life support, calling Iran's counterproposal garbage. With U.S. blockade around Iran's ports still in place, he'll today go to China, which relies heavily on Iran's oil. Interior Secretary Doug Burgum just told Fox.
16: The U.S. economy is strong. China's economy is faltering. It's just a great spot, and President Trump's leadership is putting us in a great place to come out on top.
14: Well, the war secretary's at the Capitol testifying at a House hearing before also going to the Senate later.
17: This department remains laser-focused on increasing lethality and survivability of our fighting force from the front lines. The factory floors.
14: And as Fox's Jennifer Griffin reports from the Capitol, Pete Hegseth is pushing a $1.5 trillion military budget next year.
18: A 44% increase from a year ago. With the Iran war as a backdrop and concerns from lawmakers that the Pentagon is not being honest about what the war has cost so far, expect heated questioning.
14: 18 passengers taken from the Hantavirus-stricken cruise ship remain isolated in the U.S., most in Nebraska, none showing symptoms there. Of the two in quarantine in Atlanta, one had mild symptoms. It's primary day in two states, West Virginia and Nebraska, where the polls just opened, and one race getting the most attention for a House seat. Democrats hope to flip from red to blue.
19: GOP Rep. Don Bacon is not seeking re-election, and where millions of dollars in out-of-state money has been spent by several Democrats, including ugly primary battles between leading hopefuls John Kavanaugh and Denise Powell. President Trump-backed Brinker Harding is running unopposed on the Republican side.
14: That's Jeff Manasso. 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
21: I'm Griffin Beach, and here's the latest news this morning from AlcornMediaGroup.com. During a recent meeting, the Union County Board of Commissioners approved a 50% cost reimbursement for the City of Cove's 2026 Spring Cleanup Day. The annual volunteer-run event usually runs a budget of around $3,200, with the county providing a solid waste district reimbursement. Cove's Cleanup Day is coming up this Saturday, May 16th. Looking Glass Creek, a tributary to the Grand Ronde River at Palmer Junction, will open to fishing for Hatchery Spring Chinook this Friday. The open area will be from the mouth upstream to the confluence of Jarbo Creek. For the first time, anglers are allowed to use bait in the creek and do not have to follow the 3/8-inch hook gap rule. The season will remain open through June 14th or until harvest handling quotas are met. And during their recent annual dinner and auction, the Joseph FFA alumni and supporters raised a record-breaking $34,740 to help support Joseph FFA and AG programs. The funds will go towards scholarships, student travel, leadership development, and livestock projects. The group has raised over $400,000 since its founding. And with increasing temperatures and lower fuel moisture, the Mount Huron National Forest is going from a low to moderate fire danger today. More news on the Elkhorn Media Group Facebook.
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21: Calm conditions this morning, but look for the wind to start picking up. Here's your Baker County forecast. Temperatures in the 40s and 50s this morning. We're going to warm all the way up to a high of 90 by this afternoon, but the wind's really picking up later on today. Forecast at 8 to 13. Gusts could get as high as 20. For Union County, temperatures also in the 40s and 50s this morning, up near 90 by afternoon. Meanwhile, the wind forecast for Union County calls for winds 8 to 13 later on, gusting up to 20 as well. Tomorrow going to be windy as well, but also with a good chance of rain and thunderstorms. Cooler tomorrow with highs in the 60s and 70s.
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0: our talk of tyranny looks like we're, you know, playing a game of tiddlywinks. The tyranny over here. Do you know what the Netherlands are now charging people and adding to gas tax? The sign now in the Netherlands is sometimes just about $10 a gallon. Over half of that, $4.80, is a government tax. It's not a suggested donation. It's an environmental fee. They literally call it an energy and climate transition levy. So they are saying, yeah, none of this, all this green stuff, it has to happen, and we're transitioning to it, and guess who's going to pay for it? You, in gas taxes. They're charging almost $5 a gallon in tax for the... I have to tell you, you know, we're not the most polite people in the world as Americans. We tend to speak our minds. We would be, the pitchforks and the torches would be out all around our state capitals if they were doing that to us. I can't believe how asleep at the switch Europe is. All right, let me tell you about our sponsor this half hour. It's Mercury One. Love coming here telling you about a Mercury One because I'm really proud of the work that we do. Mission has always been to restore the human spirit, and that means walking with people through the part when nobody is looking, you know, when they're still displaced, cleaning up, and trying to figure out how to start over. When all of the cameras are gone, everybody stopped talking about that. That's where the need is, and that's where God is, and that's where we are. We are currently rebuilding homes. We are drilling wells. We're restoring churches. We're making sure a single family is not left to face loss and chaos alone. And the work continues long after the emergency fade is over. And we do it independent of government. No grants, no bureaucracy. People helping people the way that we're called to do. If we want government to do less, then we as individuals need to do more. And these are our neighbors. We respond immediately because of you, and we stay on the job until it's finished. That's what restoring the human spirit really looks like. If you'd like to join us on this mission, please do. MercuryOne.org. 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Keep us on the ground. Keep us helping and helping us restore the human spirit. MercuryOne.org.
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4: News. I'm Therese Crowley. Friends in trade. President Trump about to fly off for China diplomacy with a host of executives from Elon Musk to Apple.
5: China's looking at this as a two-way street, this boardroom diplomacy that the president is bringing with him along for this ride. And, you know, there are some in this handpicked delegation who are looking to do business with China, Boeing being an example for that.
4: Fox's Alexandria Hoff. China has an interest in getting Iran to open this Strait of Hormuz to get its oil through. After President Trump called Iran's latest latest response to the U.S. peace proposal a piece of garbage. The price of oil rising again up to 101 bucks a barrel. And consumer price inflation hit 3.8%, the highest since May 23. War Secretary Pete Hegseth on the hot seat in House and Senate hearings over the $1.5 trillion Pentagon budget and the cost of the war so far, $25 billion. 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
7: I'm Griffin Beach, and here's the latest news this hour from ElkhornMediaGroup.com. Fire restrictions go into effect on Thursday for all lands in Oregon and Washington managed by the Bureau of Land Management. Fireworks, exploding or metallic targets, steel component ammunition, tracer or incendiary devices, and sky lanterns will be banned. Those who violate the prohibitions could be fined up to $100,000 and be imprisoned for up to a year if their actions lead to a wildland fire. They can also be billed for the cost of fighting the fire. The Baker City Fire Department responded to a pair of fires along the Leo Adler Memorial Walkway recently. The first fire occurred last Friday evening and was set along the waterway in dry brush. The second fire occurred on Sunday beneath the tree, and that fire rose to 20 feet in height, but no injuries were reported. Both fires were determined to have been intentionally set, and anyone with information is asked to contact Baker City Police. And the Mount Hure Education Service District recently announced that Lizbeth Sotelo, a student at Nyssa High School, has won the statewide ODOT Billboard Design Contest. Sotelo's design promotes work zone safety and will be seen on billboards in four or more locations throughout the state beginning this month. It's the second year in a row a Nyssa student has won the contest. More news on the Elkhorn Media Group Facebook.
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7: Calm conditions this morning, but look for the wind to start picking up. Here's your Baker County forecast. Temperatures in the 40s and 50s this morning. We're going to warm all the way up to a high of 90 by this afternoon, but the wind's really picking up later on today. Forecast at 8 to 13. Gusts could get as high as 20. For Union County, temperatures also in the 40s and 50s this morning, up near 90 by afternoon. Meanwhile, the wind forecast for Union County calls for winds 8 to 13 later on. Gusts up to 20 as well. Tomorrow going to be windy as well, but also with a good chance of rain and thunderstorms. Cooler tomorrow with highs in the 60s and 70s.
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10: I'm Dave Anthony, Fox News, where he will hold talks this week with China's president.
11: We think this is going to be a monumentally important meeting between these two great leaders.
10: And U.S. Ambassador to China, David Perdue, also tells Fox.
11: We've opened the door for China to help us with Iran. They get 45-48% of their oil through the Straits of Hormuz.
10: Iran has halted most shipping through there while the U.S. military keeps up a blockade around Iran's ports. With no end to the conflict in sight, the president calls Iran's counter-proposal garbage, and the ceasefire is on life support. Fox's Trey Yingst reports from Tel Aviv.
12: The Middle East is bracing for the possibility that the region returns to war in the days ahead. Overnight, Iran's parliament speaker, Mohammad Khalibaf, posted to X saying, quote, our armed forces are ready to deliver a well-deserved response to any aggression. Mistaken strategy and mistaken decisions will always lead to mistaken results. The whole world has already figured this out.
10: Oil prices are rising again, up more than 3%, and that surge in this conflict, along with the spike at the gas pump, is driving up inflation overall.
13: It was expected to increase, but the annual pace was even hotter than anticipated. The consumer price index rose 0.6% from March to April, up 0.4% for core CPI, excluding food and energy. The CPI for the year ending in April rose 3.8%.
10: That's Fox's Jenny Casola. April's annual inflation rate 0.5% higher than March. Another passenger on that cruise ship that had a hantavirus outbreak has tested positive. That's in Spain. So it's 11 confirmed cases so far.
14: Given the long incubation period of the virus, it's possible we might see more cases in the coming weeks.
10: But World Health Organization Director Dr. Tedros Ghebreyesus still maintains hantavirus is not like the COVID spread and risk of a big outbreak is low. 18 Americans taken off the ship remain quarantined. None of those in Nebraska have symptoms. One in Atlanta did. 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
16: I'm Griffin Beach, and here's the latest news this morning from ElkhornMediaGroup.com. During a recent meeting, the Union County Board of Commissioners approved a 50% cost reimbursement for the City of Cove's 2026 Spring Cleanup Day. The annual volunteer-run event usually runs a budget of around $3,200, with the county providing a solid waste district reimbursement. Cove's Cleanup Day is coming up this Saturday, May 16th. Looking Glass Creek, a tributary to the Grand Ronde River at Palmer Junction, will open to fishing for Hatchery Spring Chinook this Friday. The open area will be from the mouth upstream to the confluence of Jarbo Creek. For the first time, anglers are allowed to use bait in the creek and do not have to follow the 3/8-inch hook gap rule. The season will remain open through June 14th or until harvest handling quotas are met. And during their recent annual dinner and auction, the Joseph FFA alumni and supporters raised a record-breaking $34,740 to help support Joseph FFA and AG programs. The funds will go towards scholarships, student travel, leadership development, and livestock projects. The group has raised over $400,000 since its founding. And with increasing temperatures and lower fuel moisture, the Malheur National Forest is going from a low to moderate fire danger today. More news on the Elkhorn Media Group Facebook.
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16: Calm conditions this morning, but look for the wind to start picking up. Here's your Baker County forecast. Temperatures in the 40s and 50s this morning. We're going to warm all the way up to a high of 90 by this afternoon, but the wind's really picking up later on today. Forecast at 8 to 13. Gusts could get as high as 20. For Union County, temperatures also in the 40s and 50s this morning, up near 90 by afternoon. Meanwhile, the wind forecast for Union County calls for winds 8 to 13 later on, gusting up to 20 as well. Tomorrow going to be windy as well, but also with a good chance of rain and thunderstorms. Cooler tomorrow with highs in the 60s and 70s.
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0: He's just way out on the edge. You can't pull him back now. How are you going to pull him back? How are you going to do it? A stable republic depends on citizens believing some things are beyond the pale. Murder, terror, political violence, ethnic hatred, collective guilt, dehumanization. When those things blur, civilizations get shaky really fast. And he's the one blurring the lines right now. Watch him, America. Pray for the stability. Pray for peace. Because your young kids are hearing rebellion and the grand struggle between oppressor and the oppressed. All right, let me tell you more about our sponsor. It's Real Estate Agents I Trust. This is my company. This is a company that I started, I don't know, about 10 years ago with my brother. We were both selling our house. I had just sold mine and had a horrible time. He called me up. He said, I'm putting my house up for sale. I said, oh, good luck with that. Neither one of us, and we're both pretty smart guys, we had no idea how to find a good real estate agent. None. Robert and I started working with each other, and we went looking for the 500 best real estate agents in the country, and that's according to the Wall Street Journal, and we learned from them. I mean, we studied them. How do you do this? How do people even interview you? How do you know what a good agent is and what a good agent isn't? Well, we learned that there is a pattern, and there is really a checklist, and we've gone through that. And we started a company where people can say, hey, I want to, you know, be represented by you, Glenn. But we go through that checklist and we vet these people because I want to make sure you have a great experience when you're buying or selling a house. I don't charge you for the tip. 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
2: This is the story of Daniel, who was born 2 months early. 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He may never see. He may never learn. Daniel's parents spent night after night at the hospital, watching his every breath, holding his tiny hands, and looking for signs that he was growing stronger. At home, his parents looked around Daniel's empty nursery, at the quiet toys and the still rocker, and they hoped that one day they could sit in that rocking chair and tell this story to their very healthy son. 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
4: Fox News, I'm CJ Papa. President Trump hours away from leaving the White House for the journey to Communist China. U.S. Ambassador to China, David Perdue, earlier on Fox's America's Newsroom.
5: We think this is going to be a monumentally important meeting between these two great leaders.
4: Secretary of State Marco Rubio will be one of the top officials in attendance for the two-day state visit.
6: Rubio, of course, being the biggest surprise for everyone because he was sanctioned by China and banned back in 2020 for bringing up the Uyghur persecution. The president says the Iran conflict has changed the agenda by a lot ahead of the summit.
4: Fox's Aisha Hosni in Beijing. The head of the World Health Organization says there's no sign of a larger, broader outbreak following the deadly hantavirus outbreak on that cruise ship. Inflation up during the 10-week war. That is from the April reading of the Consumer Price Index. You're paying more, especially for gas. 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
8: 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Fire restrictions go into effect on Thursday for all lands in Oregon and Washington managed by the Bureau of Land Management. Fireworks, exploding or metallic targets, steel component ammunition, tracer or incendiary devices, and sky lanterns will be banned. Those who violate the prohibitions could be fined up to $100,000 and be imprisoned for up to a year if their actions lead to a wildland fire. They can also be billed for the cost of fighting the fire. The Baker City Fire Department responded to a pair of fires along the Leo Adler Memorial Walkway recently. The first fire occurred last Friday evening and was set along the waterway in dry brush. The second fire occurred on Sunday beneath the tree, and that fire rose to 20 feet in height, but no injuries were reported. Both fires were determined to have been intentionally set, and anyone with information is asked to contact Baker City Police. And the Malheur Education Service District recently announced that Lizbeth Sotelo, a student at Nissa High School, has won the statewide ODOT Billboard Design Contest. Sotelo's design promotes work zone safety and will be seen on billboards in four or more locations throughout the state beginning this month. It's the second year in a row a Nissa student has won the contest. More news on the Elkhorn Media Group Facebook.
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8: Calm conditions this morning, but look for the wind to start picking up. Here's your Baker County forecast. Temperatures in the 40s and 50s this morning. We're going to warm all the way up to a high of 90 by this afternoon, but the wind's really picking up later on today. Forecasted 8 to 13, gusts could get as high as 20. For Union County, temperatures also in the 40s and 50s this morning, up near 90 by afternoon. Meanwhile, the wind forecast for Union County calls for winds 8 to 13 later on, gusting up to 20 as well. Tomorrow going to be windy as well, but also with a good chance of rain and thunderstorms. Cooler tomorrow with highs in the 60s and 70s.
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0: the Glenn Beck program. 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
7: Fox News, I'm Therese Crowley. The diplomacy of commerce. President Trump about to fly to Beijing for a big state welcome from President Xi. U.S. Ambassador to China David Perdue tells Fox he hopes China can help the U.S. with the Iran war, with half their oil at stake.
8: He and President Xi have already developed a strong, trusting relationship, and we're hoping that this meeting will continue that effort and strengthen that relationship.
7: Joining the trip, a host of executives from Apple to Elon Musk to Boeing to make deals. War Secretary Pete Hegseth in House and Senate budget hearings defending the $25 billion cost of the Iran war so far.
9: The theory of the entire case is to prevent Iran from having a nuclear weapon. And if that has to be done kinetically and militarily, the Department of War is locked and loaded and ready to do that.
7: And members of Congress signing on to sponsor President Trump's proposal for a 90-day pause on the federal gas tax. America's listening to Fox News.
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11: 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Fire restrictions go into effect on Thursday for all lands in Oregon and Washington managed by the Bureau of Land Management. Fireworks, exploding or metallic targets, steel component ammunition, tracer or incendiary devices, and sky lanterns will be banned. Those who violate the prohibitions could be fined up to $100,000 and be imprisoned for up to a year if their actions lead to a wildland fire. They can also be billed for the cost of fighting the fire. The Baker City Fire Department responded to a pair of fires along the Leo Adler Memorial Walkway recently. The first fire occurred last Friday evening and was set along the waterway in dry brush. The second fire occurred on Sunday beneath the tree, and that fire rose to 20 feet in height, but no injuries were reported. Both fires were determined to have been intentionally set, and anyone with information is asked to contact Baker City Police. And the Malheur Education Service District recently announced that Lizbeth Sotelo, a student at Nyssa High School, has won the statewide ODOT Billboard Design Contest. Sotelo's design promotes work zone safety and will be seen on billboards in four or more locations throughout the state beginning this month. It's the second year in a row a Nyssa student has won the contest. More news on the Elkhorn Media Group Facebook.
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11: Calm conditions this morning, but look for the wind to start picking up. Here's your Baker County forecast. Temperatures in the 40s and 50s this morning. We're going to warm all the way up to a high of 90 by this afternoon, but the wind's really picking up later on today. Forecast at 8 to 13, gusts could get as high as 20. For Union County, temperatures also in the 40s and 50s this morning, up near 90 by afternoon. Meanwhile, the wind forecast for Union County calls for winds 8 to 13 later on, gusting up to 20 as well. Tomorrow going to be windy as well, but also with a good chance of rain and thunderstorms. Cooler tomorrow with highs in the 60s and 70s.
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9: Congress has a lot of questions on Lisa Brady, Fox News, especially about the conflict with Iran during the latest hearing on the Pentagon's record budget request.
10: From your written testimony, Mr. Secretary, it seems at times you're more passionate about fighting culture wars than winning the real war that we're in.
9: Delaware Democratic Senator Chris Coons, as Secretary Pete Hegseth defends changes he says will make the military stronger, also echoing President Trump's insistence that the current mission is to keep Iran from getting a nuclear weapon and telling lawmakers there's a plan for whatever comes next.
11: We have a plan to escalate if necessary. We have a plan to retrograde if necessary. We have a plan to shift assets. Certainly in this setting, we wouldn't reveal what the next step may be.
9: A day after saying the ceasefire is on life support, President Trump heads to China for a 2-day summit with President Xi, expected to address many issues, including Iran. The operator of a ship that hit a Baltimore bridge just over 2 years ago, causing a deadly collapse, now facing federal charges.
12: The indictment charges Synergy Marine's Singapore and India-based operations in the crash of the Dolly, the container ship that lost power and slammed into the Francis Scott Key Bridge in March 2024, killing 6 people. Principal Deputy Assistant Attorney General Adam Gustafson says the company hid problems with the vessel that caused the incident.
13: When the Dolly crashed into the Key Bridge, massive pieces of the bridge fell into the Patapsco River, along with vehicles, cargo containers, and other debris. The crash also resulted in the discharge of oil into the water.
12: A key employee was also charged. A new bridge is expected to open to traffic in 2030.
9: Fox's Tony J. Powers. The six people killed were construction workers filling potholes. Their families among those who've sued over the crash, claiming negligence. The companies and the state reaching a settlement in principle last month. 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
14: 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Looking Glass Creek, a tributary of the Grand Ronde River at Palmer Junction, will open to fishing for Hatchery Spring Chinook this Friday. The open area is from the mouth upstream to the confluence of Jarbo Creek. For the first time, anglers are allowed to use bait in the creek and do not have to follow the 3/8 inch hook gap rule. The season will remain open through June 14th or until harvest handling quotas are met. During their recent annual dinner and auction, the Joseph FFA alumni and supporters raised a record-breaking $34,740 to support Joseph FFA and ag programs. The funds will go towards scholarships, student travel, leadership development, and livestock projects. The group has raised over $400,000 since its founding. Motorists hauling trailers are reminded to check the height and width of their load before hitting the highway. One driver learned that the hard way last weekend at Halfway when the load on their trailer hit some power lines, causing them to fall down. No injuries were reported and no enforcement action was taken. Trailer loads in Oregon must be under 14 feet tall and 8.5 feet wide unless you have a permit. And the Baker City firefighters recently responded to public questions regarding the City Council's new fire engine rotation plan. Going forward, the department will rotate usage between its new and old engines every 3 months in an effort to reduce long-term wear and tear. The older engine includes a smaller water tank, older safety features, and far higher mileage. This decision was not made by the Baker City Fire Department. Get more local and regional news, as well as breaking news, when you download our free Elkhorn mobile app. Also, don't forget to follow us on Facebook at Elkhorn Media Group.
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14: We'll be seeing a summer-like spike in temperatures today. This is your local forecast. In Baker County this morning, mostly clear skies with temperatures in the low 80s by noon. This afternoon, sunny and hot and a bit windy with highs up to the low 90s. And this evening, staying a bit windy with increasing clouds. Temperatures in the high 60s by midnight, dropping to the mid 50s by sunrise. And Union County this morning, mostly clear with temperatures in the high 70s by noon. This afternoon, again, mostly sunny and hot and slightly windy with highs up to the low 90s. And this evening, again, we'll see increasing clouds with temperatures in the low 60s by midnight, dropping to the mid to lower 50s by sunrise.
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0: girl back in action on Fox Across America. Busy day. Trump shoving off to China, telling us that the ceasefire in Iran is hanging on by a thread. He's losing patience with the leader.
1: He does have to watch his ass.
0: Okay.

0: Trump not happy. We're going to get into that a little bit later. Jim Jordan's coming by. Tudor Dixon's going to be here. But I'm going to play you a clip at the tippy top of the next segment. Again, at the risk of sounding redundant, we're living in a place right now where people don't feel shame. Okay, one of the most effective things that ever happens to you as a kid is shame. Like your parents saying, your mother and I are very disappointed in you. Oh, God, that's a kill. Just cuts you down to nothing. If you were raised right and you hear that, it's one of the running jokes in our family. It's like whenever me, Lincoln, or Jenny do something, the other two will accuse them of bringing shame on the family. Like you wore that on TV, or like, oh, you guys lost the football game, like things like that. And we kind of pretend. But the point is, we recognize the value of shame, the potential of shame. And it's kind of tragic that we're living in a society where the people we elect to hold our society to the highest ordeals are beyond shame. They don't feel it when it comes to all the race baiting and the disingenuous race pimping going on around things like redistricting. But to take it a step further, they're also doing it with things like Trump savings accounts and America First. You know, Donald Trump savings accounts give every newborn kid in this country $1,000 seed. And if the account is adequately funded, the kid will have $1 million by the time he's 40. Now, those accounts are for every kid born in America that's a legal citizen, unless you're watching The View, unless they're telling you straight up that it's only for the white kids.
1: The View is awful.
0: The View is shameless. And we're going to talk about some of those corrupt land whales when we come back.
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5: News. I'm Gianna Gelosi. Consumer prices in the U.S. rose last month at the fastest rate since May of 2023.
6: The consumer price index rose 0.6% from March to April, up 0.4% for core CPI, excluding food and energy. The CPI for the year ending in April rose 3.8%, up 2.8% for core CPI on an annual basis.
5: That's Fox's Jenny Casola. The prices spiking by increased energy prices because of the war in the Middle East and the closed Strait of Hormuz. Iran is said to be a topic of discussion when President Trump meets with Chinese President Xi. U.S. Ambassador to China David Perdue tells Fox.
7: They import 75% of their oil. They can't have this status quo for long. This strait needs to be open.
5: Before President Trump travels to China, he posted on Truth Social saying that Cuba is a failed country, asking for help, adding, "We will talk." 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
9: I'm Garrett Christensen, and here is the latest from ElkhornMediaGroup.com. The Baker City Fire Department responded to a pair of fires along the Leo Adler Memorial Walkway recently. The first fire occurred on Friday evening and was set along the waterway in dry brush. The second occurred Sunday evening beneath a tree, rising to 20 feet high. No injuries were reported. Both fires were determined to have been intentionally set. Anyone with information is asked to contact the Baker City Police Department. The Malheur Education Service District recently announced that Lisbeth Pascasio Sotelo, a student at Nyssa High School, has won the statewide ODOT billboard design contest. Sotelo's design promotes work zone safety and will be seen on billboards in four or more locations throughout Oregon beginning this month. This is the second year in a row a Nyssa student has won the contest. During a recent meeting, the Union County Board of Commissioners approved a 50% cost reimbursement for the City of Cove's 2026 Spring Cleanup Day. The annual volunteer-run event usually runs on a budget of $3,200, with the county providing a solid waste district reimbursement. Cove's Cleanup Day is this Saturday, May 16th. And in regional news, Fire restrictions go into effect Thursday for all lands in Oregon and Washington that are managed by the Bureau of Land Management. Fireworks, exploding or metallic targets, steel component ammunition, tracer or incendiary devices, and sky lanterns are banned. People who violate the prohibition could be fined up to $100,000 and or be imprisoned for up to a year if their actions lead to a wildfire. They also can be billed for the cost of fighting the fire. Get more local and regional headlines just like this when you download our free Elkhorn mobile app.
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9: We'll be seeing a summer-like spike in temperatures today. This is your local forecast. In Baker County this morning, mostly clear skies with temperatures in the low 80s by noon. This afternoon, sunny and hot and a bit windy with highs up to the low 90s. And this evening, staying a bit windy with increasing clouds. Temperatures in the high 60s by midnight, dropping to the mid-50s by sunrise. And Union County this morning, mostly clear with temperatures in the high 70s by noon. This afternoon, again, mostly sunny and hot and slightly windy with highs up to the low 90s. And this evening, again, we'll see increasing clouds with temperatures in the low 60s by midnight, dropping to the mid to lower 50s by sunrise.
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0: 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I've been surfing here since I was a kid. Now, seeing my grandson out on the water, it means everything to me. Watching him and taking in the blue waves, the sea breeze, the blurry horizon.
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6: I'm Jerry Willis, and this is the Fox Business Report.
7: Stocks are sharply lower today. Investors are reacting to a hotter-than-expected consumer price index inflation reading and cooling expectations for a resolution to the Middle East conflict. Consumer prices rose 3.8% for the year ending in April, up 2.8% excluding food and energy. The National Federation of Independent Business says confidence among U.S. small businesses improved slightly in April, though business owners expressed concerns about inflation. They were seeing benefits from tax changes. eBay's board says GameStop's takeover offer is not credible nor attractive, and they rejected the proposal. Real estate company Redfin says despite higher prices for homes, its latest research indicates April's pending home sales rose 2% from March. That's your Fox Business Report. I'm Jenny Cosilda. Invested in you.
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0: is Fox Across America with Jimmy Failla. It is Tuesday. I'm scheduled to be on the Ingram angle. Okay, Laura Ingram loves me.
1: He is so full of shit, this guy.
0: No, she does love me. Do you want to know a true story about that? Since I tell you guys everything. I literally tell you guys way too much. You have the highest security clearance in all of media. I literally tell you everything. Like, my family comes on. I break news on this show before it happens on the channel. I told you guys I was named the host of Fox News Saturday night before the public knew about it. And there was a press release going out that day, but I made sure you folks who come to all my stand-up shows do the meet and greets and hang out and have me sign the books and the boobs and the butts and all the crazy stuff I encounter on the road with you maniacs. You guys have made an incredible life possible for me and my family. And for that reason, you have the highest security clearance there is. I'm not the star of the show. We are. It's our thing. All of you guys who write in, call in, message me, everything like that. Okay. But there is a thing going on in the next hour. Two guests coming up. Tudor Dixon's coming up. Jim Jordan's coming up. It's going to be great time. It's going to be great sport, if you will. And I will tell you something about me and Ingram. Okay. In the meantime, since you have the high security clearance. So we do a segment called What the Failla. We do it every Tuesday night on her show. And it's, you know, end of the show. After she's done covering all the serious stuff, they just bring me on to lighten it up a little bit. She usually makes fun of me for wearing something stupid, takes a couple of shots at me. She always opens the interview by putting me down.
2: That's just how white folks will do you.
0: I don't mind. I mean, she doesn't call into the show and bash my wardrobe like Sean Hannity did yesterday on live radio, but that's all right. We love Sean too. But me and Ingram do a segment called What the Failla, because the first time I told her a joke, she actually said to me, "What the f-?" And we were like, well, we can't say that on TV, so we will rename it What the Failla. And a segment was born. And I will be sharing it with the American people again tonight. But in the next hour, I'm sharing Jim Jordan, Tudor Dixon with you, so don't go anywhere. It's going to be nuts. Memorial Day weekend officially kicks off the summer barbecue season. Although if you live in the Failla house, you've been barbecuing all year. Well, at least Jenny has. 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
7: Iran has a choice on Lisa Sabrady, Fox News. That bottom line from the Pentagon.
8: I would encourage them to think wisely about their next moves and to take the opportunity to open the straits. They have that choice to make.
7: Joint Chiefs Chairman General Dan Kane at a Senate hearing where there were bipartisan calls for more information on a record defense budget request and the cost of the current conflict. President Trump says a diplomatic solution is still possible, but that a ceasefire is on life support. Higher energy costs fueling hotter inflation. Consumer prices up more than expected in April, 0.6 points for the month and 3.8% year over year.
9: So much for Trump's promise to bring down costs on day one. 3.8%, the highest in 3 years.
7: Senate Minority Leader Chuck Schumer also warning the president could sell out to China during this week's summit in Beijing. President Trump argues he's changed the business relationship with China for the better and that gas prices will drop quickly when the conflict with Iran ends. The Senate just voting to put the president's Fed chair nominee, Kevin Warsh, onto the Federal Reserve Board of Governors. 51-45, with Pennsylvania's John Fetterman the only Democrat in favor of vote confirming Warsh as chairman still to come, expected today or tomorrow. A medical examiner says the man who was struck and killed by an airplane taking off in Denver over the weekend died by suicide after scaling a remote fence and walking onto a runway. However, the 41-year-old did not leave a note.
10: Investigators are out continuing to contact family and others who knew him to see if there are additional information that we can learn about his motivations.
7: Denver Police Chief Ron Thomas also asking anyone else with information to reach out to Denver police. The collision sparked an engine fire on that Frontier Airlines jet, forcing passengers to evacuate and injuring 12. 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
12: 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Looking Glass Creek, a tributary of the Grand Ronde River at Palmer Junction, will open to fishing for Hatchery Spring Chinook this Friday. The open area is from the mouth upstream to the confluence of Jarbo Creek. For the first time, anglers are allowed to use bait in the creek and do not have to follow the 3/8 inch hook gap rule. The season will remain open through June 14th or until harvest handling quotas are met. During their recent annual dinner and auction, the Joseph FFA alumni and supporters raised a record-breaking $34,740 to support Joseph FFA and ag programs. The funds will go towards scholarships, student travel, leadership development, and livestock projects. The group has raised over $400,000 since its founding. Motorists hauling trailers are reminded to check the height and width of their load before hitting the highway. One driver learned that the hard way last weekend at Halfway when the load on their trailer hit some power lines, causing them to fall down. No injuries were reported and no enforcement action was taken. Trailer loads in Oregon must be under 14 feet tall and 8.5 feet wide unless you have a permit. And the Baker City firefighters recently responded to public questions regarding the City Council's new fire engine rotation plan. Going forward, the department will rotate usage between its new and old engines every 3 months in an effort to reduce long-term wear and tear. The older engine includes a smaller water tank, older safety features, and far higher mileage. This decision was not made by the Baker City Fire Department. Get more local and regional news, as well as breaking news, when you download our free Elkhorn mobile app. Also, don't forget to follow us on Facebook at Elkhorn Media Group.
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12: We'll be seeing a summer-like spike in temperatures today. This is your local forecast. In Baker County this morning, mostly clear skies with temperatures in the low 80s by noon. This afternoon, sunny and hot and a bit windy with highs up to the low 90s. And this evening, staying a bit windy with increasing clouds. Temperatures in the high 60s by midnight, dropping to the mid-50s by sunrise. In Union County this morning, mostly clear with temperatures in the high 70s by noon. This afternoon, again, mostly sunny and hot and slightly windy with highs up to the low 90s.
4: And this evening, again, we'll see increasing clouds with temperatures in the low 60s by midnight, dropping to the mid to lower 50s by sunrise.
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1: 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Remember, every time they say Donald Trump saying an election was stolen is treason and he should die in prison. 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
13: News. I'm Therese Crowley, the ABC of Diplomacy, American Business in China. President Trump with a who's who of business leaders from Apple to Boeing to Citibank flying off to Beijing for a summit with President Xi, hoping to sell American soybeans, access rare earth minerals, and gain China's influence with the Iran war. U.S. Ambassador to China David Perdue tells Fox.
14: We've opened the door for China to help us with Iran. They get 45-48% of their oil through the Straits of Hormuz.
13: President Trump says the Iran ceasefire deal is on life support over Iran's latest demands. Oil up again over $101 a barrel. Energy driving April CPI inflation to 3.8%, highest in 3 years. Members of Congress signing on to sponsor President Trump's pause on the federal gas tax. Senator Josh Hawley proposes 90 days of a pause worth 18 cents a gallon on gas, 24 cents for diesel. 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
16: I'm Garrett Christensen, and here is the latest from ElkhornMediaGroup.com. The Baker City Fire Department responded to a pair of fires along the Leo Adler Memorial Walkway recently. The first fire occurred on Friday evening and was set along the waterway in dry brush. The second occurred Sunday evening beneath a tree, rising to 20 feet high. No injuries were reported. Both fires were determined to have been intentionally set. Anyone with information is asked to contact the Baker City Police Department. The Malheur Education Service District recently announced that Lisbeth Pascasio Sotelo, a student at Nyssa High School, has won the statewide ODOT Billboard Design Contest. Sotelo's design promotes work zone safety and will be seen on billboards in four or more locations throughout Oregon beginning this month. This is the second year in a row a Nyssa student has won the contest. During a recent meeting, the Union County Board of Commissioners approved a 50% cost reimbursement for the City of Cove's 2026 Spring Cleanup Day. The annual volunteer-run event usually runs on a budget of $3,200, with the county providing a solid waste district reimbursement. Cove's Cleanup Day is this Saturday, May 16th. And in regional news, fire restrictions go into effect Thursday for all lands in Oregon and Washington that are managed by the Bureau of Land Management. Fireworks, exploding or metallic targets, steel component ammunition, tracer or incendiary devices, and sky lanterns are banned. People who violate the prohibition could be fined up to $100,000 and or be imprisoned for up to a year if their actions lead to a wildfire. They also can be billed for the cost of fighting the fire. Get more local and regional headlines just like this when you download our free Elkhorn mobile app.
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16: We'll be seeing a summer-like spike in temperatures today. This is your local forecast. In Baker County this morning, mostly clear skies with temperatures in the low 80s by noon. This afternoon, sunny and hot and a bit windy with highs up to the low 90s. And this evening, staying a bit windy with increasing clouds. Temperatures in the high 60s by midnight, dropping to the mid-50s by sunrise. In Union County this morning, mostly clear with temperatures in the high 70s by noon. This afternoon, again, mostly sunny and hot and slightly windy with highs up to the low 90s. And this evening, again, we'll see increasing clouds with temperatures in the low 60s by midnight, dropping to the mid to lower 50s by sunrise.
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7: Stocks are sharply lower today. Investors are reacting to a hotter-than-expected consumer price index inflation reading and cooling expectations for a resolution to the Middle East conflict. Consumer prices rose 3.8% for the year ending in April, up 2.8% excluding food and energy. The National Federation of Independent Business says confidence among U.S. small businesses improved slightly in April, though business owners expressed concerns about inflation. They were seeing benefits from tax changes. eBay's board says GameStop's takeover offer is not credible nor attractive, and they've rejected the proposal. Real estate company Redfin says despite higher prices for homes, its latest research indicates April's pending home sales rose 2% from March. That's your Fox Business Report. I'm Ginny Cosilda. Invested in you.
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0: back in action on Fox Across America. We got Jim Jordan coming up in the third and final hour of this show. We got to talk about President Trump's class trip to China to meet with Xi Jinping. It is not often you see the American president sit down face to face with the guy who ran the country the previous 4 years. But history is upon us. We'll be paying close attention. And undoubtedly, we'll be covering the pants off of it on Fox News Saturday night this weekend. But something we're going to get into in the next hour has a lot to do with the midterms and redistricting. And here's Katie Turr on MS Now. Now, understand, MS Now used to be MSNBC. They changed the name, but the business model remains the same. There's a lot of woke white people watching this channel, and they just turn it on to be told everyone's a fascist, racist, election denier but you. You know, the one who spent 4 years saying Russia stole the 2016 election. Well, those guys are a threat to democracy. They question the results of elections. Who in their right mind would question the results of an election besides us for 4 years? But we'd pretend that didn't happen for a second. That's what they do. It's all pretend. So here's Katie Turr saying on MS Now, a third of the voters think the midterms will be stolen or suppressed.
1: Oh, shut up, woman.
0: Oh, good God. Listen to this. Clip 22.
2: Americans are worried about the midterms, but they're worried for different reasons. According to new polling from Politico, more than a third of voters are convinced the elections will be, quote, stolen. Democrats are concerned about voter intimidation and suppression, while Republican voters are worried about fraud.
0: So a lot of people aren't worried. And you know what that means? That means we need to have a full-blown autopsy of the 2020 election right frickin' now.
3: It was stolen.
0: I don't know how much time you're spending on social media these days. I don't like to go down rabbit holes. But so many state election boards are getting open under oath testimony about overseas ballots that went 100% for Joe Biden, which is a statistical impossibility. They were only voted on at the top of the ticket, meaning none of the down ballot races where boxes were checked, just a vote for Biden and a signature that doesn't match. And you got to count that vote. Otherwise, you're racist and you're disenfranchising people in the summer of George Floyd. And that's essentially how they loosened up so many election laws at the local level. Somebody who has as much access to this knowledge as anyone in government. I mean, someone who knows as much as a president would in either party once told me that they didn't steal the 2020 election in the traditional sense that they stole it. They changed so many laws using COVID as a justification to do so that they legalized stealing it. Like, stolen would imply that they broke rules and that they did nefarious things in the middle of the night that were illegal. But what ultimately happened is in the run-up to the election, they changed so many laws at the state level that all of those nefarious things you do in the middle of the night were suddenly legal instead.
1: What in the wide, wide world of sports is going on here?
0: And the time to talk about it was before the election. But before the election, we were being told America is systemically racist and the cops are a bigger threat to society than the criminals they swore to protect us against. And you had montages like this out of the Democrat Party.
4: Yes, I support the defund movement because this is about the investment in our communities, which have historically been divested.
5: Not only do we need to defund, but we need to dismantle and start anew.
6: Why use the word defund? Why use the word defund? And it's like, this is the word that's coming from the streets.
0: That's AOC saying defund the police. I mean,
7: AOC is a dope.
0: But you understand when they're peddling systemic racism and it's a battle for the soul of our nation, and they're saying things like COVID disproportionately harms the minority communities. So from now on in minority housing projects, we have 24-hour drop boxes. We have ballot harvesting. Two things that have been illegal our whole entire lives are now going to be legal to make it easier for them to vote. Because if you don't make it easier, you're Jim Crow. And everybody was like, I don't want to be called Jim Crow. At a time when corporations were canceling Aunt Jemima and Mrs. Butterworth and Uncle Ben, and yes, screwing black families out of 100 years worth of royalties in the process because someone got out of bed one day and decided the pancakes were racist. So Aunt Jemima whacked the mascot, a mascot that three different black women portrayed over the years, giving their families 134 years worth of royalties. Suddenly, all of that was gone because some woke a-hole got out of bed and decided we were eating woke pancakes. That happened. That's a real thing.
3: That's stupid. Use your common sense.
0: But then what happened? Mrs. Butterworth was like, this is real. I wrote about it in Cancel Culture Dictionary. Mrs. Butterworth was like, ooh, we don't want to be the racist pancake people. They whacked Aunt Jemima. I guess Mrs. Butterworth has to walk the plank, and she walked the plank. Okay, and Mrs. Butterworth, which was around nearly as long as Aunt Jemima, portrayed by a black woman, her family lost the royalties. And then, of course, Uncle Ben. Uncle Ben's rice, a long grain of rice grown in Texas. The farmer who actually grew Uncle Ben's rice was a black man, but he didn't want to be the likeness on the box. He didn't see himself as a corporate pitch man. So he made a licensing deal for his recipe, and the two guys who founded Uncle Ben's rice met an affable waiter at a Chicago steakhouse and were like, this guy would be great to be the face of the brand. And he became the face of Uncle Ben's rice. But in the summer of 2020, the Democrats decided it was racist to have a black mascot. We're not your mascot! So they canceled all three of these black mascots and screwed all their families out of all of those royalties.
8: That's just how white folks will do you.
0: And that's how they did you.
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14: Off to China for President Trump. I'm Lisa Brady, Fox News. He's leaving for Beijing and a two-day summit with President Xi, with Iran one of many expected topics. But he's also taking more than a dozen business leaders with him, including Elon Musk and Apple's Tim Cook.
15: Foreign policy does have the potential to overshadow the economic parts of this summit. The president has already said the agenda with him and Xi has changed by a lot because of the Iran conflict. In fact, the administration and the U.S. ambassador to China, David Perdue, telling us that they do want Xi to almost mediate and put pressure on Iran because China is the number one buyer of Iranian oil.
14: Fox's Aisha Hosni in Beijing.
15: On trade, tariffs and rare earth minerals used in chips are expected to come up in these talks. Also, American farmers who are getting hit bad by those higher diesel fuel prices because of the Iranian conflict, they want China to buy 25 million more metric tons of soybeans.
14: A warning from Senate Minority Leader Chuck Schumer.
16: Donald Trump wants a deal with China so badly he could sell out on American manufacturing. He could sell out on chips. He could sell out on Taiwan. which produces many of these chips. He could sell out on AI.
14: On the Senate floor earlier, also urging support for the seventh Democrat effort to pass a war powers resolution on Iran. But President Trump says the U.S. is now doing smart business with China and that great things will happen for both countries, telling reporters this about President Xi just moments ago.
17: He's been a friend of mine. He's been somebody that we get along with. And I think you're going to see that good things are going to happen. This is going to be a very exciting trip. A lot of good things are going to happen.
14: Also, just reiterating that Iran will not have a nuclear weapon, insisting that will be achieved peacefully or otherwise the day after rejecting Iran's latest peace proposal. 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
19: 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Looking Glass Creek, a tributary of the Grand Ronde River at Palmer Junction, will open to fishing for Hatchery Spring Chinook this Friday. The open area is from the mouth upstream to the confluence of Jarbo Creek. For the first time, anglers are allowed to use bait in the creek and do not have to follow the 3/8 inch hook gap rule. The season will remain open through June 14th or until harvest handling quotas are met. During their recent annual dinner and auction, the Joseph FFA alumni and supporters raised a record-breaking $34,740 to support Joseph FFA and ag programs. The funds will go towards scholarships, student travel, leadership development, and livestock projects. The group has raised over $400,000 since its founding. Motorists hauling trailers are reminded to check the height and width of their load before hitting the highway. One driver learned that the hard way last weekend at Halfway when the load on their trailer hit some power lines, causing them to fall down. No injuries were reported and no enforcement action was taken. Trailer loads in Oregon must be under 14 feet tall and 8.5 feet wide unless you have a permit. And the Baker City firefighters recently responded to public questions regarding the City Council's new fire engine rotation plan. Going forward, the department will rotate usage between its new and old engines every 3 months in an effort to reduce long-term wear and tear. The older engine includes a smaller water tank, older safety features, and far higher mileage. This decision was not made by the Baker City Fire Department. Get more local and regional news, as well as breaking news, when you download our free Elkhorn mobile app. Also, don't forget to follow us on Facebook at Elkhorn Media Group.
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19: We'll be seeing a summer-like spike in temperatures today. This is your local forecast. In Baker County this morning, mostly clear skies with temperatures in the low 80s by noon. This afternoon, sunny and hot and a bit windy with highs up to the low 90s. And this evening, staying a bit windy with increasing clouds. Temperatures in the high 60s by midnight, dropping to the mid-50s by sunrise. And Union County this morning, mostly clear with temperatures in the high 70s by noon. This afternoon, again, mostly sunny and hot and slightly windy with highs up to the low 90s. And this evening, again, we'll see increasing clouds with temperatures in the low 60s by midnight, dropping to the mid to lower 50s by sunrise.
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0: is somehow the court's just trying to throw the Republicans a bone. It's a liberal court, number one. Number two, you can't be the party that's protecting democracy if you're upset that a state that voted 50-50 can't be reconfigured to give the Democrats a 90% advantage. Virginia votes 50-50, and they were going to redistrict it so the Democrats would have 90% of the say.
1: That is totally absurd.
0: And so is anybody defending it.
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5: Fox News, I'm John Saucier. Secretary of War Pete Hegseth testifying before a Senate Appropriations Subcommittee today about a $1.5 trillion defense budget request, and it comes as Iran continues to block ship traffic from moving through the Strait of Hormuz.
6: There are options for that, should we go in that direction. There's a multitude of different directions, should the president seek to go that way, that we're prepared to operate on.
5: Iran says it has closed the strait because the U.S. continues to blockade its ports. President Trump will have Iran high on the agenda as he heads to Beijing to meet with Chinese President Xi Jinping. U.S. Ambassador to China David Perdue tells Fox News Channel he hopes China can come to the table and help the United States in dealing with Iran.
7: We've opened the door for China to help us with Iran. They get 45-48% of their oil through the Strait of Hormuz.
5: It's affecting gas prices in the U.S. AAA says a gallon of regular on average $4.50 a gallon. 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
9: Shop Pioneer West in the Grand. I'm Garrett Christensen, and here is the latest from ElkhornMediaGroup.com. The Baker City Fire Department responded to a pair of fires along the Leo Adler Memorial Walkway recently. The first fire occurred on Friday evening and was set along the waterway and dry brush. The second occurred Sunday evening beneath a tree, rising to 20 feet high. No injuries were reported. Both fires were determined to have been intentionally set. Anyone with information is asked to contact the Baker City Police Department. The Malheur Education Service District recently announced that Lisbeth Pascasio Sotelo, a student at Nissa High School, has won the statewide ODOT billboard design contest. Sotelo's design promotes work zone safety and will be seen on billboards in four or more locations throughout Oregon beginning this month. This is the second year in a row a Nissa student has won the contest. During a recent meeting, the Union County Board of Commissioners approved a 50% cost reimbursement for the City of Cove's 2026 Spring Cleanup Day. The annual volunteer-run event usually runs on a budget of $3,200, with the county providing a solid waste district reimbursement. Cove's Cleanup Day is this Saturday, May 16th. And in regional news, fire restrictions go into effect Thursday for all lands in Oregon and Washington that are managed by the Bureau of Land Management. Fireworks, exploding or metallic targets, steel component ammunition, tracer or incendiary devices, and sky lanterns are banned. People who violate the prohibition could be fined up to $100,000 and or be imprisoned for up to a year if their actions lead to a wildfire. They also can be billed for the cost of fighting the fire. Get more local and regional headlines just like this when you download our free Elkhorn mobile app.
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9: We'll be seeing a summer-like spike in temperatures today. This is your local forecast. In Baker County this morning, mostly clear skies with temperatures in the low 80s by noon. This afternoon, sunny and hot and a bit windy with highs up to the low 90s. And this evening, staying a bit windy with increasing clouds. Temperatures in the high 60s by midnight, dropping to the mid-50s by sunrise. And Union County this morning, mostly clear with temperatures in the high 70s by noon. This afternoon, again, mostly sunny and hot and slightly windy with highs up to the low 90s. And this evening, again, we'll see increasing clouds with temperatures in the low 60s by midnight, dropping to the mid to lower 50s by sunrise.
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2: Fox News, I'm Tom Rigotti. President Trump is flying to China, where he'll meet with Premier Xi Jinping. Fox's Aisha Hosni reports.
3: The president has already said the agenda with him and Xi has changed by a lot because of the Iran conflict. In fact, the administration and the U.S. ambassador to China, David Perdue, telling us that they do want Xi to almost put pressure on Iran because China is the number one buyer of Iranian oil.
2: Well, tensions are rising between the U.S. and Iran again after President Trump said the ceasefire is on life support. Fox's Trey Yingston is in Tel Aviv.
4: The Middle East is bracing for the possibility that the region returns to war in the days ahead. The Speaker of Iran's parliament, Mohammad Khalibaf, posted to X saying our armed forces are ready to deliver a well-deserved response to any aggression.
2: Pentagon officials say the war has cost at least $29 billion. 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
5: Sunny skies for the rest of the day in Baker County, looking at high temperatures in the mid-80s to lower 90s. For tonight, partly cloudy skies and lows in the mid-50s to lower 60s and breezy. Tomorrow, rain showers are likely with a slight chance of storms. High temperatures in the upper 60s to mid-70s. For the Grand Ronde Valley, including Cove, Elgin, and LeGrand, partly cloudy for the rest of the day, highs into the lower 90s. Tonight, expect partly cloudy skies with lows in the upper 40s to lower 50s. And then on into tomorrow, rain showers are likely, also a chance of thunderstorms, highs into the mid-60s and windy. That's our Elkhorn Media Group forecast. 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
7: Good afternoon. It is Tuesday, May 12th, and this is the Cash Market Report for United Grain Corporation based on a delivered McNary price. 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So May, June, 580, July, August, new crop, 580 as well. Still a 35-cent premium per club. And the red wheats, hard red winter wheat, May, June, actually call it flat market there, May on into new crop, July, August, sitting at 712 currently. Spring wheat, May, June, 729, and July, August, new crop, 733. Still $150 a short ton for barley, and canola sitting at $21.15 per hundredweight mark this morning. Daily pricing limits have expanded for Chicago and Kansas City, set at 45, and we shot right up there on news from China in regards to some type of deal with ag commodities and signaling what could look like a truce in regards to Middle East and what that means there. But certainly market reacting combined with the WASD report showing, you know, crop quality, Kansas, Texas, Oklahoma, Midwest deteriorating farther. Busy day today. I'll end it there, but certainly any questions, give us a call. But futures on fire here, starting with row crops, corn only up 3, beans up 14 and a half. The wheat complex is where we're seeing most of the response here. Chicago wheat currently up 42 and a quarter. Kansas City lock limit up 45. And Miami up 38 and three quarters. That's it for this Tuesday. Have a great day.
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1: Fox News, I'm John Saucier. President Trump said to have Iran high on his agenda as he heads to Beijing for a high-stakes meeting with Chinese President Xi Jinping. The president, speaking to reporters outside the White House today before leaving for China, says Iran is desperate to make a deal due to its current situation.
2: The Navy is gone. Their Air Force is gone. Their anti-aircraft is gone. Their radar is gone. Their leaders are gone. They're all gone. Iran will not have a nuclear weapon.
1: The U.S. ambassador to China is David Perdue telling Fox News Channel he hopes China can come to the table and help the United States in dealing with Iran.
3: We've opened the door for China to help us with Iran. They get 48% of their oil through the Straits of Hormuz.
1: Until then, gas prices are rising. AAA reports the national average for a gallon of regular gasoline in the United States is at $4.50 a gallon. 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
4: Sunny skies for the rest of the day in Baker County, looking at high temperatures in the mid-80s to lower 90s. For tonight, partly cloudy skies and lows in the mid-50s to lower 60s and breezy. Tomorrow, rain showers are likely with a slight chance of storms. High temperatures in the upper 60s to mid-70s. For the Grand Ronde Valley, including Cove, Elgin, and LeGrand, partly cloudy for the rest of the day. Highs into the lower 90s. Tonight, expect partly cloudy skies with lows in the upper 40s to lower 50s. And then on into tomorrow, rain showers are likely. Also a chance of thunderstorms. Highs into the mid-60s and windy. That's our Elkhorn Media Group forecast. 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

0: 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My name is Rose. The phone number here is 1-800-941-SEAN, 1-800-941-SEAN. 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So if we don't get to all of them, please call me again tomorrow. 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And my ministry, she is called by him.com. We take prayer requests and pray all the time over them. Daily devotionals, free weekly newsletter. You can't beat that. So stay with me. I'll be back. We're going to talk to Jenny Korn, the faith director at the White House. I love that we have that in the first place. She's a doll. She's been on with me before. Can't wait to talk to her again. Stay with us.
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4: Fox News, I'm Tom Rigotti. Secretary of War Pete Hegseth and Chairman of the Joint Chiefs of Staff General Dan Kane testify before House Appropriations Committee today. Fox's Jennifer Griffin reports.
5: Appropriators from both parties expressed frustration that they don't know how much the Iran war has really cost. The new estimated cost of the war is $29 billion, $4 billion more than the comptroller told Congress 2 weeks ago.
4: Democrats will force another war power.

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5: The type of destruction, vandalism, was meant to intimidate and harass Christian worshipers.
4: I'm Molly Halpern of the Bureau, and this is Wanted by the FBI. 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Investigators say the crimes are connected. Special Agent Greg Rice says perpetrators caused upwards of $30,000 in damages.
5: Bibles were burnt. 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

0: got a lot to cover tonight. We have this wonderful guest in a few minutes at the bottom of the hour, but forever wars. Do you know why we're involved in forever wars? Anybody know why we're involved in forever wars? Because we seem to go to war from time to time without finishing them. In other words, without seeking victory. Victory. We hit the brakes. We stick our heels in the dirt. Victory. It's not the simplest thing. It can be done. It's not the prettiest thing. Victory against Iran means not just defeating their military. It means not just choking off their oil. It means destroying the regime. And the people who claim they don't like forever wars don't want us to destroy the regime. You hear them all the time. Destroy that damn regime. I'll be right back. In 2025, global gold demand blew past 5,000 tons and hit a record $555 billion in value. Many central banks are quietly diversifying away from the dollar, adding hundreds of tons to their reserves. Large institutions poured in the second biggest inflow on record, and barring coin demand, hit a 12-year high. Meanwhile, mine supply grew just 1%, new gold can't be printed, and a recent report said it plainly. Gold demand just broke a record, supply can't keep up. For retirees, that means your traditional stock and bond mix has fewer safe places to hide. 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
2: Fox News, I'm John Saucier. As President Trump's on his way to China, he'll meet with President Xi Jinping. Pennsylvania Senator Dave McCormick telling Fox he wants the two leaders to cooperate on reopening the Strait of Hormuz and ending the war with Iran, claiming China is dependent on Iranian oil.
3: They should want to find a resolution and add more pressure. They also are a supporter of Iran with a lot of military technology, and I would hope the president's going to make them stop assisting Iran with its buildup of ballistic missiles and so forth.
2: DHS Secretary Mark Wayne Mullen tells Fox he wants the president to stick to his promise to make a deal on limiting nuclear armament.
4: It's possible with the pressure that China is putting on. We hopefully can get good agricultural deals moving forward and be able to have a robust economy between both.
2: This week, the president said the ceasefire with Iran is on life support. 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
5: We'll be seeing plenty of wind and possibly rain tomorrow. This is your local forecast. In Baker County this evening, increasing clouds and a bit windy with lows in the mid-50s to low 60s. Tomorrow, mostly cloudy for a time, gradually getting sunny, also breezy with isolated rain showers and highs in the mid to upper 60s. Tomorrow evening, mostly cloudy and windy with lows in the low 40s to high 30s. And Thursday, calm and sunny with highs in the low 70s. In Eugene County this evening, again increasing clouds with lows ranging from the lower to upper 50s. Tomorrow, cloudy and breezy with a high chance of rain and highs in the low 60s. Tomorrow evening, partly cloudy and staying windy with a slight chance of rain in the early evening. Low temperatures in the lower 40s. And Thursday again, calm and sunny with highs in the mid to upper 60s.
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9: Tina Kotek is destroying Oregon.
10: Billions in waste, failing schools, crushing new taxes, all while you struggle. You need a fighter to stop Salem's corruption. I'm Ed Deal, and I'm running for governor and leading the No Tax Oregon referendum. When Kotek

0: folks, history's unfolding right before our eyes. President of the United States is delivering consequential on his promises over and over and over again. Consequential outcomes. And he's at it again. He's flying off to China. You know, that's an 18-hour flight, Mr. Producer, one way. Can you imagine? I don't care what jet you're flying on. That would drive me nuts. It just would. Nonetheless, our system is built on we the people. Like I discussed earlier in this hour, we the people, us, millions and millions of us, individual freedom, free will, individual sovereignty. And so it's up to us, millions of us, to make sure this country is protected, to make sure our president gets the backing that he needs. That's what these elections are about. Very, very important. Now, I want you to join AMAC. 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Because the Association of Mature American Citizens, unlike other senior organizations, is built around our values that we hold dear, and they fight for them in Washington, D.C. 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Well, what do you get for all that? You get a ton. 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Folks, I want to strongly encourage you to jump in with both feet. 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Join the Association of Mature American Citizens today. You're going to be glad you did. And by the way, in hour two, we're going to have Steve Hilton on the program. I want to help our folks as much as I can. We'll see what happens in the end. But that's not how I roll. That is, no predictions. And we were in supporting Bill Steve Hilton early on. And just think about it. If we can make some advances, if we can win in a few places, particularly blue states, like in New York or California, governors, maybe some mayor's races and so forth and so on, that'll have a big, big effect. We got to fight at every level, folks. We got to push at every level, on all fronts, or we're going to lose our country. We've got to challenge them on litigation. Challenge the Islamists who are trying to build these segregated Islamist communities. That's not how we roll in this country. The Marxists who are trying to destroy private property rights and steal your hard-earned income. We got to
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0: And this war on the Jews by the Democrat Party. That's right, I said it. The damn Democrat Party. This needs to be...
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0: I want to tell you about Chapter. I am thrilled that we have this sponsor. Thrilled. I know from personal experience how important this is. If you're turning 65 or older, then I know you, like me, are getting bombarded with Medicare spam. Now, you really get hit in a few months, but you're still getting hit. And you want to get in front of this, I think. I do. It's annoying. It's confusing. Mailers, robocalls, ads targeted to you everywhere you watch and listen. Plus, they claim different things. They have different actors, people you like, people you don't like. What we need going through this process is real honest help from someone who's knowledgeable, professional. That's why you need to call Chapter. What we need going through this process is Chapter. And my friends at Chapter cut through the confusion. They simplify the process. They want to make this stage of your life less stressful, starting with a Medicare plan that actually fits your needs. What does that mean? Fits your budget? Gets you a real bang out of the buck? Covers your primary doctor? Any specialist you may need? Hospitalization? With as little money out of your pocket as possible. Why? Because you've paid into Medicare forever. And you don't want to wait until the fall to educate yourself. That's when it gets too loud, too busy, too noisy. Dial #250 right now and say the keyword Medicare help. And you'll be talking with somebody who's knowledgeable, who's going to listen to you, and they'll go through what the best options might be for you. They're going to look nationwide. It could be you're using the best option, but it could be you're not. Get a second opinion, and that's what they offer you. I wouldn't wait, folks. A call with Chapter is free. Takes under 20 minutes to get started. If you can hear what I'm saying, I would jump in now. That's #250. Say the keyword Medicare help. Again, that's #250. Say the keyword Medicare help. Could be the best decision you make. It really could. Could save you a lot of money and get you better coverage. One more time. That's #250. Say the keyword Medicare help. I would do it immediately. There's no reason to wait for this. Get in front of it. Find out what the best is out there. Pete Hegseth, again, at the budget hearing today, cut 13, go.
1: President Trump's War Department has begun to turn the lights back on in manufacturing towns across this country to forge a lethal arsenal of freedom. Where our critical supply chains are threatened, the Department of War has acted decisively to inject capital, stimulate production, and prevent adversarial exploitation. We are firing up the American economic engine at every level of the defense industrial base. Every policy we pursue, every budgetary item we request serves to ensure that this department remains laser focused on increasing lethality and survivability of our fighting force from the front lines to the factory floors. This is admittedly a historic budget. It is a fiscally responsible budget, and it is a warfighting budget.
0: Mm-hmm. This should actually make you feel good, what they're trying to do. And this is after years and years of neglect. Every time the Democrats come in, they look for more and more money. If they're not printing it, if they're not taxing you, if they're not borrowing, they're stealing out of the Defense Department. And that's the constant problem, because they don't get a lot of votes when it comes to the Defense Department. They get a lot of vote when it comes to redistributing wealth and massively increasing the welfare state. So that's their focus, because that's all they care about. But this should make you feel good. This is a patriotic budget. That's a patriotic man, Pete Hegseth, as is the president. I say go for it, and then you'll be spending at a level close to the Reagan level, because over the years, we've allowed it to decline way too much. The Power Hour is next. Howarth.
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10: Senator Shane Massey said the state is already heavily gerrymandered.
11: Trying to go to 7-0, I think, is extremely risky from a political standpoint.
10: President Trump told state lawmakers on Truth Social Monday to be bold and courageous, that he was watching their vote.
12: Fox's Jessica Rosenthal. This is Missouri State Supreme Court rules. Changes made to the state's congressional district map ahead of the November midterms are allowed. The state's 8 House seats are filled by 6 Republicans and 2 Democrats. The new map could give Republicans a 7-1 advantage. President Trump on his way to China for a meeting with President Xi Jinping, where he's expected to talk about Iran. Though he said he doesn't need Xi to intervene on behalf of the U.S.
13: The president also says he'll